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2: I'm Nick Michaels. Welcome to The Deep End, a trip to a time when music mattered.
3: My name is Ahmet Ertegun. I was born in Istanbul in 1923.
2: The late Ahmet Ertegun was a man of great musical vision.
3: I heard Eric Clapton play in a club one evening, and I said, this is the man we have to get. After Cream, we got Yes. I signed up Yes. I signed up Emerson, Lake and Palmer, and Led Zeppelin, and eventually the Rolling Stones. So we had a good run with English groups.
2: The label he founded, Atlantic, was responsible for some of the best music that mattered. The home of artists like Ray Charles, the Rolling Stones, Eric Clapton, Emerson, Lake and Palmer, and Buffalo Springfield.

0: toilet in the corner of the shot. The second cover had a song list that obscured the toilet. And the final cover was a tightly cropped shot of the band with all bathroom references removed. You might want to check your old vinyl collection. If you have one of those original albums with the toilet in the shot, you have a collector's item. This song was the first and only number one single for the Mamas and the Papas from that album, Monday, Monday.
1: Bye.

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A Hard Road is the title of an album recorded in Nightar, John McVie on bass, Ainsley Dunbar on drums, and John Almond. Green and McVie went on to form Fleetwood Mac,

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7: You're back in the deep end. In 1973, Bob Welch and Christine McVie were writing most of Fleetwood Mac's songs. That influence was paying off in greater radio airplay. This song was written by Bob Welch, but sung by Christine McVie. Welch thought her voice more suited to the song. From the album Mystery to Me, keep on going.

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0: The Caribou Ranch in Colorado was the studio to record at in the 70s. The list of artists reads like a who's who of music. John Lennon, Tom Petty, Elton John, The Beach Boys, Jeff Beck, Rod Stewart, and too many others to mention. Jimmy Gershio converted an old barn on his 4,000-acre Colorado ranch into a world-class studio with the ultimate in privacy set in the beautiful majesty of the Rocky Mountains. It was a place with a vibe that lent itself perfectly to the creative process. And artists

0: This is The Deep End.
1: The Turtles present The Battle of the Bands. In the album, the group pretended to be a bunch of different bands playing different kinds of music. They were The Crossfires, a surf band playing a song called Surfer Dan. They were a psychedelic band called The Atomic Enchilada. And they were a folk rock group called Nature's Children for this song, You Showed Me.

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0: Steely Dan released Can't Buy a Thrill. And the Eagles' self-titled album hit the record stores. It was also the year that a group from Ohio called Pure Prairie League put out an album called Bustin' Out, containing this song, Amy.

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0: in the deep end. In the summer of 1968, Hair was running on Broadway. There were many protests against the war in Vietnam, culminating in the clashes at the Democratic National Convention in Chicago.
1: Because the Democratic Party has blood on its hands.
0: The Soviet Union invaded Czechoslovakia.
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0: I'm Nick Michaels, and you're in the deep end.
1: I wouldn't bring up Paris if I were you. It's poor salesmanship.
0: Joni Mitchell wrote this song about her friend and former manager, David Geffen. Geffen and Elliot Roberts managed Joni Mitchell. The song was inspired by a trip to France. The lyrics tell the story.

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0: You're listening to The Deep End. By 1979, the members of Led Zeppelin were not spending much time together in the studio. Jimmy Page and John Bonham would often record their parts separately in overdubs. This song was written by Robert Plant and John Paul Jones.

A journeyman studio musician is an artist and craftsman, often interpreting other artists' musical vision, a skill that requires a high level of musicianship, or chops, as it is known in the vernacular. The boys from Doraville's Studio One, better known as the Atlanta Rhythm Section, with the long version of So Into You.

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2: 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The city by the bay is America's most European city. 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In the mid-1960s, it was the birthplace of flower power and the love generation.

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0: The address is 222 West 23rd Street in the Chelsea district of Manhattan. It's been a home for artists for decades. Arthur Clarke wrote 2001 A Space Odyssey while staying there. It housed the poet Dylan Thomas. Jack Kerouac wrote On the Road while living at the Chelsea. The actual name is the Hotel Chelsea, but everyone calls it the Chelsea Hotel.
1: I remember you well in the Chelsea Hotel. 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

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Todd Rundgren defies definition. He's an artist for whom creativity and experimentation always mattered more than fame.

the deep end. Given its name by Lord Byron, the Bridge of Sighs, it was the bridge that connected the old prisons to the interrogation rooms of the Doge's Palace in Venice. The last view of Venice that prisoners had. Charles Aznavour sang about it in his song, Que c'est triste Venise. Robin Trower has an album named after it. That album contains this song, Too Rolling Stoned.

That's all the time we've got for the radio show this week, but you don't have to get out of the water yet. You can spend more time in the deep end at our website, deependradio.com.

Andy Summers got his very first guitar at 14 from his Uncle Jim. Oh, good old Uncle Jim. It was a beat-up Spanish acoustic with only 5 strings. The funny part, Andy didn't even realize anything was missing. Not until 6 months later when a fellow guitar-playing classmate finally took pity on Andy and handed over string number 6. Around the same time, a boarder known as Cloudy was renting a room in the Summers household, and using nothing more than the family piano, Cloudy gave Andy his first tuning lesson. And just like that, the journey began. Fueled by blues records, a weekly BBC radio show, and plenty of teenage confidence, Andy Summers taught himself to play. Crowd goes wild. His first live performance came at a school assembly, ripping through Worried Man Blues and Tom Dooley. The crowd loved it. The girls noticed. And Andy quickly realized that being the guy with the guitar had its perks. By the time classmates were following him home after school, Pied Piper style, he knew this wasn't just a hobby anymore. Rock and roll had officially entered the chat. I'm Nick Carter. Today, we're deep diving into one of my favorite bands. That would be The Police and guitarist Andy Summers. Welcome to Off the

0: You know, a lot of people foolishly assume that there are keyboards on the song do-do-do-do-da-da-da, but there are not. What you're hearing is guitarist Andy Summers layering unusual chord voicings, effects, and rhythm picking patterns. He's a sorcerer that way. And that ability to make one guitar sound like an entire arrangement became one of the defining elements of the Police sound. Here's Andy Summers.
1: For me, at the start of the Police, you know, when we were around and it was punk and everyone was playing like just very heavy bar chords, major chords mostly, the whole chord, you know, I went completely away from that, you know, as I used the Echoplex and started to fragment the chords and find

other voicings because I'd had a lot of training, you know, and my ear went there. But what was remarkable, of course, that I was with a singer, a great singer, you know, who'd also had, in a weird way, a very similar musical background to me. You know, Sting and I were both seemed to love all the same things, which is, of course, one of the reasons it worked. But I would play these weird chords and he didn't flinch. Thus was the police sound born, you know, and I stuck to it.

I mean, that early period, you know, and through those first couple of tours in the US is where I think we really, you know, kind of solidified our signature sound, if you like. We were finding our way, and a lot of it was because we didn't have enough material, and so we were forced into sort of rather long jams on stage and maybe even repeating one of the songs. This is what we did until we slowly built up the catalog of songs over time. But it was brilliant for, you know, forming the way we played together, which was really kind of different from everybody else. And I was lucky because I had a lot of musical information. I've been playing for a while, but, you know, I got into a band, particularly with a singer who had a very similar musical background to me, not only exposed to pop music, but Miles Davis, Thelonious Monk, jazz, Brazilian music, indie music. We were into all this stuff. We both had a great musical curiosity. But we were a rock band, so we had to make rock songs with rock energy. And so we did, but I was able to, you know, I think between us, we were able to add sort of more interesting information in the music that wasn't, certainly the punk bands weren't doing.

0: Police were not exactly known for marathon guitar solos. Andy Summers built his reputation on atmosphere, texture, and finding the perfect note. Not 100 of them, but the perfect note. But there was one notable exception. So Lonely featured one of the longest guitar solos in the entire Police catalog.
1: Weirdly enough, you know, in some ways you could say that So Lonely is the most favorite Police song. When we play in concert, boy, they love that one. On the reunion tour, that was a big feature for the solos, you know. It is on the original record too, you know, and I was trying to, like, do something pretty weird with the solo. It holds up.

0: 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I'm Nick Carter. 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
5: Hey, it's Nick Carter with you off the record, and a little detour story from Police guitarist Andy Summers, who, believe it or not, actually introduced Eric Clapton to Les Paul guitars. What? Slow hand? And as if that's not enough, that's actually Andy's Les Paul that Eric played on the Fresh Cream album.
6: I got one in the West End of London, and there was another one. And they were £80, and it was this weird little kind of guitar that wasn't, you know, particularly attractive, but it was weird, and I got it. And Eric, we were always playing at this place called the Flamingo. Eric's was John Mayall, and man, where did you get that guitar? Oh, I want one of those. I said, oh, you know, there's another one. Why didn't you go and get the other one? Because if I'd been thinking, you know, I would have gotten the other one as well. Subsequently, I got onto a Telecaster, and I put the Les Paul away, I put it under my bed, you know. And I started getting to the Telecaster, which of course became associated with me. Eric's Les Paul got stolen, as we famously know, and he started calling me to get my Les Paul, and I resisted and resisted and resisted. He kept calling, and eventually I said, I'm all right, you can have it, you know. And I remember I took it to a club called the Cromwellian, and then he was there with Robert Stigwood, who gave me £200 for it, and Eric got the guitar. He made it famous.

0: believe it or not, Andy Summers was not sold on every little thing she does as magic when Sting first brought it to the police. Andy thought it sounded more like a piano pop song than a police record. Maybe because Sting wrote it back in 1976 before ever joining the band. But instead of overpowering it with guitar, Andy added those clean, shimmering textures and subtle guitar accents and helped transform it into one of the Police's biggest hits. Suck it, Sting! As for Synchronicity 2, it's one of the heaviest guitar performances in the entire Police catalog, and according to Andy Summers, always one of the most challenging songs to play live.
1: Well, that was a great one. I love playing that. We used to open the show with that sometimes, and we did it for quite a while on the reunion tour. Then I think sort of Sting thought it was too rock and roll or something. No, I love playing that track. It's a reasonably complex part. You've got to really be very awake to get through all the parts of that, blowing them. There's section after section, you know, with tricky sort of damped, you know, ostinato figures. It takes a bit of playing, but I always really enjoyed it, and of course I came up with all the sounds on it, as I did for everything.

0: one for the audiophile audio nerds out there. That eerie feedback and screaming guitar sound on Synchronicity 2? No, not Studio Tricks. Andy created those sounds live in the studio by standing in front of a cranked Marshall amp or two with his Stratocaster. Now you know. I'm Nick Carter, and coming up, we'll hear what happened when Andy Summers walked into a karaoke bar in Japan during the Police reunion tour in 2008. Doesn't that sound like the beginning of a joke? And we'll also hear what he enjoyed most about the whole reunion tour experience. Off the Record continues after this.
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4: Hello.
3: And in 2007, after more than two decades apart, The Police reunited for one of the biggest tours in rock history. They spent 2 years on the road, circled the globe, and played sold-out shows for millions of fans. And during that reunion tour, a stop at a karaoke bar in Japan led to an experience so bizarre that it ended up in Andy Summers' documentary, Can't Stand Losing You, Surviving the Police. Here's Andy.
5: We were shooting in Japan on the Police tour. This was probably in, I think it was in early 08. Yeah, I know, because it was very cold in Japan. It was snowing. Did the show, and then we said, all right, well, let's go down to Shinjuku, and we'll film around there, which is a real kind of seedy area. And I was walking around an area called the Golden Guy, which are these tiny little alleys. That's a whole labyrinth of alleys. And they, you know, I was wandering in and out of these tiny little Japanese bars, very Japanese, and they were filming me. We were wandering about and sort of enjoying it, just messing about, really. I was taking photographs. Finished after about 30, 40 minutes, and we're walking out. And as I got to the edge of the area, I started hearing things. I started to hear Every Breath You Take. You know, I looked over, and there's this little karaoke bar. And they're doing Every Breath You Take. So I said to Karen, follow me. And I walk in, and they're like 10 Japanese, completely drunk, all singing Every Breath You Take. There was a screen with, you know, a girl with sort of cherry blossoms on the screen and the lyrics to Every Breath You Take. Then I was all muffled up and the hat on and coat and everything from the snow. So I started singing Every Breath You Take along with him. The guy gave me the microphone and we were all singing away together, you know, like it was kind of hilarious. And the guy's filming this whole thing. And then at the end, I took off the hat and the blonde hair came out and the scarf came out. They all freaked out, fell to the floor, you know. Oh my God. No. Anyway, it was a great moment, which was all brilliantly captured on film, you know. And I think I said, hey, I think that's the end of it. We're not going to beat that one. So that's in the film. So it was a great moment.

0: Every Breath You Take, that was on the set list for the Police's 2007 reunion tour. Andy Summers, Sting, and Stuart Copeland dusted off a bunch of their most iconic songs and gave them some updated arrangements, too.
1: That tour, it was all about, you know, proving, yeah, we're the best band in the world. You know, we've been around for a while, but we can play your little ass off, mate. We were great. Yep. You know, we were on fire, and the band was great. And I like to think of these are all classic songs, but in a sense, you know, if you're a creative musician, they're frameworks to improvise. You know, I can play the song tonight, every night I find a different nuance, something slightly way of re-fingering the chords, whatever, a little sound, you know. So there was a lot of creativity in it. Even playing a song like Roxanne, we opened up the sort of improvised section, and we got into this, some amazing stuff some nights. I thought we had some great, you know, I thought we played better than we'd ever played. So on, you know, many levels, it was very enjoyable to do that. Sound, production, the fact that, you know, I think we all played better than we ever played because we've all been playing longer, you know.

0: You don't have to put on the red light, but I find it's very therapeutic, you know. Cleans out the pores. Oh, no different red light. Andy Summers on guitar for the Police. That's Roxanne. I'm Nick Carter. This is Off the Record. Coming up, we'll hear Andy's take on the band's 2003 induction into the Rock and Roll Hall of Fame. And we'll find out what he does when he's in his car and a Police song comes on the radio.
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2: Nick Carter wrapping up the Police off the record. So, in 2003, the Rock and Roll Hall of Fame came a-knocking. The ceremony marked one of the band's first major public reunions since their breakup in the mid-1980s. But this time, the band members weren't fighting with each other. They were fighting with the Rock and Roll Hall of Fame. Here's Andy Summers.
3: Obviously, you know, you go, all right, Rock and Roll Hall of Fame, great, thank you for the honor, we're all going to get together. But it was definitely fraught, as most of our stuff is. First off, you know, with the Rock and Roll Hall of Fame people, very difficult to deal with. I think Miles Copeland was still managing us at the time. We had a huge fight with them about plane flights and who could be at the table, who could be there. It was incredibly tight. So it started off with sort of a bad atmosphere, but we were the headliners anyway. We sort of wrestled that one to the ground, but we didn't go in feeling very comfortable. You know, we were there to rehearse for a couple of days, and, you know, we rehearsed. Sting came in, but it was quite apparent he really didn't want to do it at all. But, you know, we did the show, and it was okay. And then I think a couple of people came on at the end, like Steven Tyler and John Mayer, which we weren't told about at all. But, I don't have particularly happy memories of it, to be honest. You know, I think because of the great battle we started with them.

0: Yeah, I usually crank it up when I hear that one on the radio. But it's not about me. What does Police guitarist Andy Summers do when he hears any of their music in public?
1: I mean, one thing that I sort of noticed as a, let's say, a detached observer in recent years is that one thing about the Police music, oddly to me, is that it's just sort of stayed in the fabric everywhere. No matter which country you go, if I'm in Argentina, Japan, China, wherever, you always hear it. You go in a hotel, you go in a clothes shop, you go to a restaurant, there's always, the Police are on. Somehow our sound is just sat everywhere, which doesn't turn it into music necessarily, but as opposed to other rock bands, I noticed that it's very prevalent today, which is, you know, of course, I think it's a good thing. Young

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Bikini Beach is a state of mind. Yes, our long international nightmare is over. Winter, that is. And summer is here, which greatly helps our state of mind. But if our minds were stronger, we would be living Bikini Beach right through that 5-degree, 20-mile-an-hour wind blowing from those gray skies that suggest only doom and depression. We would smile at the adversity, enjoy the challenge, ignore the torturous, slow-motion punishment of the snow, the rain, the mud, the fog, knowing it is temporary. Go ahead, nature. Give me everything you got, because I know it ain't gonna last. Eventually, that sun is coming out. Those skies are gonna turn blue, and we will be in paradise, barefoot in the sand of Bikini Beach, surfing, volleyball, jogging, reading, listening to the radio, and watching whatever you think is sexy walking by. Then around dusk, up on the boardwalk, the band starts playing. From the psychedelic sunrise to the smoky ghosts of the bonfires on the beach after dark, it is the first day of the summer dance party of the rest of your life.

Hi, this is Dean Torrance of Jan and Dean, and you're on the beach with little Steven and the Underground Garage Go-Go Dancers, dressed only in body paint. Whew! What a way to celebrate Brian Wilson's birthday and summer. Happy birthday, Bri. And, you know, I would never hustle you.

When I was your age, I couldn't get enough of anything. That was the summer you were born. Your ma died. And your daddy was feeling a little wild about things. He bought us a 27 Chevy. Kept it tied together with baling wire, hit every honky-tonk in the country. I don't know which we run the hardest. That car or them country girls. Came them dances. Boy, we do-si-doed and chased a lot of girlish butts around that summer.

of today's teenager true subculture. Youth of today leaves no hope for tomorrow. Yesterday, in broad daylight in a place illegally called Bikini Beach, we were witness to scenes of wild perversion and abandonment that defied description. The solution is for the county to condemn the surfing area. By making this facility unavailable to these potential delinquents, we could persuade them into more useful endeavors than studying each other's anatomy.

0: We started Bikini Beach Party with Frankie, Annette, Don Rickles, Donna Lauren, and my favorite, our leader, Harvey Lembeck, playing Eric Von Zipper.
1: You stupid! Fix it!
0: There is a compilation of all those beach party themes on the French label I can't pronounce. Varese Sarabande or something like that. Yeah, just go buy the movies. When summer comes, gonna hustle you, said Jan and Dean. They meant that in a good way. Starting off our first set, Jan, Barry, and Brian Wilson writing. Locomotion with Little Eva. One of a few things we will be playing by the great writing team of Jerry Goffin and Carole King. 16-year-old Little Eva. She really was their babysitter. And Jerry produced it also.
2: Another Deadbeat Summer from the very cool Bobby Mahoney. That is the title track of the album. Bobby wrote it with Dan Cohen and produced it with Jeff Sanoff. Get it from BobbyMahoneyMusic.com.
0: Flower Punk was the Mothers of Invention, written and produced by Frank Zappa. From their third album, We're Only In It for the Money. Frank's answer to Sgt. Pepper's Lonely Hearts Club Band. Yes, he did introduce cynicism into the rock and roll over. What's with all these French words being associated with? Anyway, yeah. Secret Surfing Spot, a very rare Dick Dale vocal on that same Summer Beach Party compilation that I can't pronounce. Written by Gary Usher and Roger Christian and produced by Gary Usher. Rockaway Beach from the Ramones' third album, their classic beach number. Tony Bon Jovi and Tommy Erdely, otherwise known as Tommy Ramone, co-producing that one. It's Bikini Beach Party, baby. It's official. Summer is here.

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Welcome back to the Underground Garage. Brian Wilson was born June 20th, grew up in Hawthorne, California, eldest of three brothers. Father Murray played the piano and Mother Audrey played the organ, so there was a lot of music in the house. The story goes that Day by Day by the Four Freshmen came on the radio, and Audrey told Brian to check out the beautiful voices, and he was gone. He became a lifelong fan of the Four Freshmen. He and his brothers, Dennis and Carl, would form a band with their cousin Mike Love and friend from Hawthorne High's football team, Al Jardine. So it's Labor Day weekend, 1961. The parents go to Mexico City for the weekend and leave the kids $250 for food. And again, as the story goes, they took the money, rented a four-track machine, and I think Al's mother chipped in for a few instruments, and they cut a record called Surfing. The title was suggested by brother Dennis, who was the only one in the group who actually surfed. They borrowed the basic riff, arrangement, and sound from local heroes Jan and Dean, who were having hits for 2 or 3 years already. But the fact that they had the inspiration and the ambition to write and record virtually simultaneously with forming the group is already quite freaky, to say the least. So Murray and Audrey come home, they hear the tape, and they love it, and Murray quits his job, and off they go. Brian would write the music, and Mike Love would handle the early vocals and be the first of many lyric writers. It would include Gary Usher, Jan Berry, Roger Christian, Tony Asher, Van Dyke Parks, and many others. The Beach Boys sound would start off with Little Jan and Dean, a lot of Chuck Berry, the harmony of the Four Freshmen, and doo-wop, like the Jive Five, among others, and a bit of R&B, well disguised, but in there. Brian's love of vocal texture would end up helping him fall in love with Phil Spector's records, with the Jack Nitzsche arrangements, which were doing with musical texture what Brian was hearing in vocals. He would start adding that musical texture as he started to produce as early as Little Deuce Coupe and Surfer Girl in 63. Taking what he learned from Jan Berry and Phil Spector, Brian would then meet the challenge of the Beatles, and the Beach Boys would be very competitive with them from 64 to 67. What is interesting is even though Brian would only write lyrics occasionally, the lyrics remained quite consistently innocent and naive, reflecting Brian's own childlike sensibility, no matter who collaborated. How this was accomplished in a post-Bob Dylan world was quite an achievement. In spite of Dylan's caustic, acerbic, critical wit influencing everybody, Beach Boys' music somehow was immune, and even with the slight changes of leaving behind Cars and Surfing with Pet Sounds and adding Van Dyke Park's stream of consciousness approach on heroes and villains in the later stuff, the Beach Boys managed to never once express a moment of cynicism. They've never said it, but I guarantee this adolescent sensibility was looked on quite condescendingly by the Beatles and everybody else until Pet Sounds, because at that point the drugs leveled the playing field, and what was naive and childlike suddenly became highly evolved wisdom. Even 1 year earlier, the cover of Pet Sounds alone would have appeared absurd. The band, which never looked particularly cool to begin with, standing around feeding animals, would have been quite unacceptable if everybody wasn't high. In the end, Brian Wilson never really fit in. His father was disappointed with him. He was uncomfortable on stage and traveling. He knew he was never cool in spite of Jan Berry and Mike Love's coaching him with the girls in school. He was a freak. He expressed himself the only way he could, by pure sound. A gentle, beautiful, smooth texture of sound that somehow was as powerful as any heavy metal audio violence. Brian Wilson's strength turned out to be stronger than what could ever be achieved by volume, velocity, or violence. His music is purely spiritual. Its harmony is universal. Its time is eternal.

0: Well, fellas, it's pretty oblivious that we're gonna have to raise some money to pay Louis back before he flips his melon. Any suggestion?
1: Well, let's go to work.
0: Work! Ask for suggestions, not sarcasm.

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0: We started our Happy Birthday Brian Wilson set with what might be his greatest, Don't Worry Baby. Co-wrote it with Roger Christian. Roger Christian will be showing up a lot today. And Brian Wilson, very influenced by the Ronettes and Phil Spector Records in general. Although they were putting out records right around the same time, really. Girl Group Royalty, Barry Mann and Cynthia Weil writing that one.
1: Make It Alone is the cast of The Wanderer, the upcoming musical based on the life and music of Dion. Dion wrote it with the Strangeloves, Bob Feldman, Jerry Goldstein, and Richard Goddard. And it's Mike Wartella and Diego Rodriguez singing the leads. Mike plays Dion. Diego plays Dion's best friend in the show. Get it from wickedcoolrecords.com.
0: Jeff Beck's first solo single, Hi-Ho Silver Lining. One of my favorites, written by Scott English and Larry Weiss. And Jeff produced for the first time right there by Mickey Most. Mickey would go on to do the first two fantastic Jeff Beck group albums. The Supremes, perhaps greatest record, let's face it. The Theme from Dr. Goldfoot and the Bikini Machine, written by Guy Hemrick and Jerry Steiner. Probably false names, because not really sure they'd want that on their resume. No producer credit whatsoever. But music supervision by Al Sims. And Freddie Boom Boom Cannon, with one of the great summer records of all time, Palisades Park, and one of Bob Crew's greatest productions, along with Frank Slay, and all the way to number three on the Swan label, 1962. It's hot fun in the summertime, where all of our brains turn into cotton candy.

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Welcome back to the Underground Garage celebration of summer and Brian Wilson's birthday. So it's 1969 and the Beach Boys and Elvis Presley are in the same studio. Brian runs into Elvis in the hallway and shakes his hand. And Elvis says, "I've heard a lot about you, Duke." So Brian looks at him like, "Did you just say, I've heard a lot about you, Duke?" He doesn't know how to respond to that, so he throws a fake karate chop at him. Elvis blocks it very professionally and says, "Don't do that, Duke." He did not think it was funny. They then have a minute or two of conversation about good vibrations, and Elvis's boys, you know, start coming out, hanging around, and then the conversation kind of dwindles to nothing again. It's feeling awkward, so Brian throws another karate chop at him. Elvis blocks it again, steps back, and says, "I'm a little worried about you, Duke." He then signals his boys, and they left. And Brian never saw him again. Duke.

0: great memories of this country when I was a kid, you know, and I used to come up here with my dad, and I want the boys to have the same memories. Actually, I mean, look around you, Roman, for God's sakes. This is beautiful country here. Take a good look.
1: I'll tell you what I see when I look out there, if you want to know.
0: Hey, yeah, I'm curious.
1: I see the underdeveloped resources of northern Minnesota, Wisconsin, and Michigan. I see a syndicated development consortium exploiting over $1.5 billion in forest products. I see a paper mill, and if the strategic metals are there, a mining operation. A greenbelt between the condos on the lake and a waste management facility, focusing on the newest rage in toxic waste, medical refuse. Infected bandages, body parts, IV tubing, contaminated glassware, entrails, syringes, fluid, blood, low-grade radioactive waste, all safely contained, sunken in the lake, and sealed for centuries. Now, I ask you, what do you see?
0: I just see trees.

We started with some superb doo-wop written by Eugene Dixon, Earl Edwards, and Bernice Williams. Eugene Dixon would become Gene Chandler. And the Duques, combined with Earl Edwards, would evolve into Duke of Earl. And VJ wanted to use Gene Chandler up front rather than making it a Duques record. You know, 62, doo-wop was kind of on the way out, if not already gone, pretty much. And it all worked out just fine. Little Deuce Coupe, the Beach Boys. Again, Brian Wilson and Roger Christian. Again, produced by Brian Wilson. Brian would take over production from Nick Vinay rather early on. Only a couple singles in, as I recall. One of my favorite summer songs, Tired of Waiting for You, with the Kinks, 1965. Shel Talmy produced the Kinks' first five albums. Elvis Presley from 1965's Girl Happy. Due to Clam. And who else was in that movie? That's right, one of the coolest chicks ever. Shelley Fabrez. Directed by Boris Segal. Heavy director, man. Peter Gunn, Johnny Staccato, Man from U.N.C.L.E., Columbo. Pleasant Valley Sunday was the Monkees, another Jerry Goffin and Carole King number. Produced by Chip Douglas, 1967. Surf's Up, baby. We'll be back with our coolest song in the world this week.

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1: A homeowner called the police department to report having an unknown mammal lying in her backyard. 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

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But it wouldn't work. 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She was too noisy, too loud, and Jane was embarrassed. Especially when the bus driver frowned at both of them. 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

0: Hey, Eric von Zippa likes you. When Eric von Zippa likes somebody, they stay like.
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0: You, I don't like.
2: Yeah, you, he don't like.
3: And who are you?
2: J.D.
0: Yeah, that's short for juvenile.

0: We started that set with our coolest song in the world this week, Stupidity by Stupidity, from their new album, Beyond Stupidity. It is a Solomon Burke cover. And they produced it, of course. Stupidity is Ernest Lundqvist, Ulrika Wenström, Johnny Verth, Keith Strang, Moonlighting, Tommy Boy Solstrom. 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Our coolest song in the world this week, Stupidity.
1: Toots Hibbert and the Maytals, their version of Louie Louie, was on 1973's Funky Kingston, written, as you know, by Richard Berry, produced by Warwick Lynn. Toots, by the way, the man who gave reggae music its name. One night after a particularly long, tasty spliff, he said, "I got it." Sounds like reggae. Good Vibrations. A mind-boggling mini-opera unto itself at the time. 1966. Produced by Brian, of course.
0: Too Loose is Valley Lodge, from the Friends of Jesse Malin, Volume 1. Lyle Heisen producing. 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
1: And the party goes on with Gary Ewers Bonds, really the party king. Dear Lady Twist from 1962. Grab yourself a Stevie Colada and come on back, because we got more.

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his mother was too big for the regular theater seats. She said, wouldn't it be nice if you could sit in your car and watch a movie? And like a good boy, he said, you know what, Ma? I think you're right. So he experimented by showing 16mm films on his garage door, and then a makeshift screen, and occasionally running his lawn sprinkler on it to see how it would look if it rained from his car. I mean, the man was thorough, what can I tell you? He ended up designing a 9-row, 500-space facility with those little hills to tilt the car slightly up and a 60-foot screen flanked by large loudspeakers designed for him by RCA, who happened to be based in Camden, New Jersey at the time. The studios never gave him a first-run movie because they considered him a threat. They owned all the theaters in those days, which is how the B-movie association with drive-ins thing got started, you know. Anyway, people loved it. It was great for the elderly, the infirm, the overweight. Kids loved it. You could have refreshments or a full-course dinner in the car if you wanted to. And you could smoke, you know, whatever. The only problem was in the winter you had to leave the windows open to hear the sound, but that's nitpicking. Those little individual speakers you hung on the windows, that would be invented a little bit later. Anyway, we need somebody rich or crazy, whatever, to bring drive-ins back. Richard M. Hollingshead, our Freak of the Week. And on behalf of Samuel Arkoff, James Nicholson, Roger Corman, and B-movie producers worldwide, we salute you.

This is Handsome Dick Manitoba from The Dictators, the world's greatest entertainer for the world's greatest radio show, Little Steven's Underground Garage, saying, 'Cause girls surfing beer, nothing else matters here.

it's 7:05 in the a.m. and it's a 43 degrees on the old Camp North Star weather dial, and that is kind of nippy for a June 25, isn't it? Whew. I'm Trooper Harrison. I'm your head counselor, and this is my wake-up show. I'll be coming at you every morning about this time, hoping to make your summer camp experience the best available in this price range.

0: We started our tribute to Richard Hollingshead, inventor of the drive-in theater. And by the way, there hasn't been a great movie since all the drive-ins closed. Only a slight exaggeration there. So hopefully, with a little bit of luck, you went to the drive-in in your cherry coupe. Yeah, Brian Wilson and Roger Christian. Summertime Blues was Blue Cheer's most interesting cover of Eddie Cochran's classic. Their first single from Vincibus Eruptum, inventing heavy metal, 1968. They actually were promoted in those days as the loudest band ever. But in fact, the Who were louder. And here comes those Lower East Side Tar Beach babies. The Dictators and their summer anthem, I Live for Cars and Girls. Of course, that works all year round. Written by the very great Andy Chernoff and produced by Murray Krugman and Sandy Perlman. The Yardbirds tribute to Beach Bunny Mary Hughes, who Jeff Beck was applying lotion to at the time. Psycho Daisies. Yeah, that's really how Jimmy Page eventually got the gig, you know. Jeff kept splitting and running to the West Coast. And who can blame him? Simon Napier Bell, getting that production credit, Beach Light of Happenings 10 years time ago. And the beach party ended with another Beach Boys classic, Farmer's Daughter from Surf and Safari, 1963. That was written by Brian and produced by Nick Vinay. And summer is on.
1: Oh, I have to face stupid reality again.
0: We want to thank the Hard Rock cafes, hotels, casinos, and the Seminole coolest Indian tribe ever for being our sponsor from day one. And I want to thank all of the Hard Rock employees around the world as we stop in and do our DJ thing when we're on the road. Nicest people in the world, in addition to the best food. And someday will be a rock and roll circuit. I'm never going to give up on that. We want to thank Premier Networks, our new syndicator, Julie Talbot, Rick Bucchietti, Tanya Juhasz, and Corey Neal. Forgive the pronunciation. I'll get it right eventually. And if you're in need of any guitars or amps or tambourines, go see Andy Babuke. I want to thank our... Is Intrepid the word? Or is that an aircraft carrier? Dennis Mortensen, who puts the show together every week in spite of the odds. Go to undergroundgarage.com if you've missed any of our last 750 shows. And Facebook and Twitter and at Stevie Van Zandt. You can talk to me personally. And thank you, Alan Freed. We'll see you all next week.
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1: Cooper Pratt got his very first hit. Big smile on his face, right?
2: 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It's all packaged up for him in a little case.
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2: Rumors spreading around in that Texas town about the shack outside the game. You know what I'm talking about. 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

0: now? You got the doggo over there?
1: I just got home, actually. I had to let my maniac out. And then I discovered he chewed up my TV remote. 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
0: Yuli. 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
0: Just like a man.
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1: I got a chance to check out one of the bands we talked about on the show with Scott Zeal. I was riding my bicycle, as I usually do on nice summer days, along the lakefront there. And, you know, you can hear the music as you're riding your bike on the back side of Summerfest, especially from, like, the U-Line stage.
2: Yeah, you can hear it pretty much anywhere when you're down there.
1: Yeah.
2: It floats.
1: Yeah. And at the U-Line stage, as I'm rolling by, I hear the band say, "We are Post-Sex Nachos, and we got one more song for you." I'm like, oh, I'm gonna pull my bike up and listen to Post-Sex Nachos. And they were a lot of fun, although a little profane. They were playing a song actually during their break. And I don't think it was one of their songs, but it was a song that they obviously endorse or enjoy. And it was the lyrics were a little inappropriate. In any case, they're proudly Midwestern, this band, Post-Sex Nachos. They started at the University of Missouri. And they call themselves a new age boy band, Marcus. So you might enjoy Post-Sex Nachos.
3: Did you enjoy them?
1: I did. They were because
3: the song?
1: Because they're fun. And they do like synchronized dance steps and things like that. Some of their big song titles are Talk About It, Everything We Used to Do, and We're All Dying, Want Some Juice. And I guess they love getting the crowd to like sing along with them and stuff like that. So just one of the kind of discoveries at Summerfest, the Post-Sex Nachos band. So here's the strange thing that happened while I was riding my bike. When I got back home, I saw that two of my contacts received text messages from me that said, "I will arrive at the historic Third Ward around 4:26 p.m. I'll let you know if I'm running late." And then another one with an update on that. "Now my new updated time for arriving in the Third Ward is 4:32. I'll let you know if anything changes." And this was sent to two of my contacts, and both of my friends, they wrote me back saying, "What? Huh? What are you talking about?" I didn't send those messages.
2: Interesting.
1: So what is up with that? You know, I'm freaking out.
2: Did you update your phone?
1: No.
2: So when my kids take an Uber or a Lyft,
1: yeah,
2: I get a notification that says Angela has ordered a Lyft, Angela has arrived, and whatever.
1: Mm-hmm.
2: So, but they signed up for that. That's like if you go into your settings on Uber or Lyft,
1: mm-hmm.
2: You can, you know, let someone know your location, which is what they did. Mm-hmm. So somehow that's probably what you did. I don't know how.
1: Well, so one of the contacts that got this message was my golf buddy, Scott Papa. And the other one was my stepbrother, Kyle. They're the only two people that got it that I know of because they responded. Like,
2: did they follow your location?
1: I don't know. I have no idea. But Kyle's really good with technology. And I said, "Kyle, what do I do? Do I have to report this to AT&T? Did somebody hack my phone?" And he says, "No, here's what probably happened." He says, "I doubt you were hacked. If you were going somewhere, it looks like your calendar or maps app may have thought it was being helpful and assisting you in drive mode or something like that." And again, I was on my bicycle when all this happened, apparently. And they said, "Maybe it heard that you said something and your thigh was touching the touch screen in your pocket."
3: That's what, you know what? Interestingly enough, that's what I was thinking. You were butt appointment making.
1: Yes. But how does that happen? Like, that's a pretty complicated set of it. You know, it's not like just like butt dialing somebody.
3: No.
1: This sent specific messages to people.
3: And you could be right. It could be more than just the two people that replied to you.
1: Right. So that's what I'm saying. Now, if anyone listening is on my text list and you got that weird text from me yesterday, that wasn't me sending that text.
2: Yeah, I don't understand any of that.
1: Technology is scary. And scarier.
2: Samsung doesn't have that problem.
1: No, you think this is just a Mac problem?
2: Yep.
1: iPhone problem?
2: I'm going to say it is.
1: Yeah. I am proud of myself, however, technologically speaking, because I solved an issue for my buddy Rich yesterday. He rents out some apartments, and he was trying to send video of his apartments to prospective renters. And he had a video

0: that was 5 minutes long, and it was too long to send. And he said, I don't know how to edit this. I don't know how to shorten it. And I now know because of the videos that we put up all the time.
1: So did you edit like the beginning and the end, or were you able to edit stuff out of the middle? Because that's what I can't figure out.
0: No, I don't know that either. The middle. Yeah. So what he did was he was able to, this is a 5 minute long video of the apartment he's trying to rent, and he just saved like the first third of it, the second third of it, and the third third of it as separate videos, all like a minute and a half long instead of 5 minutes. And he sent those, and those worked. So I was so proud of myself for solving a technological problem yesterday.
1: Well, you're going to have to show me how to do that because I don't even know how to do. Did you duplicate the video three times?
0: Yes. And you, but the important part is you have to save the original video.
1: Yeah.
0: So there's a way to do that. Right. And yes, I'll show you. But again, this is how I do it on my iPhone. I don't know if it's going to apply to your inferior phone.
1: Superior, I think you meant. You said that wrong.
2: Yeah, I don't know if I want Dave showing you this kind of stuff because the next thing you know, you're going to be sending out appointment
1: dates. Probably.
2: You're going to be driving along the lakefront.
1: Doreen has edited her video.
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3: Great moment there, dumbass.
4: Thank you to our deputy, Lee, sending in a bunch of them. He usually sends them in from Stevens Point, Plover area. We start off, a 27-year-old woman called to police to report that someone had poured ketchup all over her vehicle following a verbal argument. Another woman, also 27, admitted to the pouring. She was cited for disorderly conduct. No reason why. I mean, they were arguing. She dumped ketchup. I don't know.
5: That's going to stain, isn't it?
4: I don't know. Is there a lot of acid in ketchup? I mean, there is. Yeah. Is that going to cause a paint problem?
5: I would think it would.
4: Yeah.
5: Lord knows you can't get a ketchup stain out of clothes if you ever spill it on that.
6: Good waste of ketchup, too.
4: Still in Stevens Point, Plover here. I'm not sure this is a crime, but here we go. Police were called to a pizza place when someone reported that at least two people inside the restaurant had smacked the stop sign.
6: What?
4: They smacked the stop sign. No.
6: Like with their hand? Or
4: I guess they knocked it down.
6: Huh.
4: One man admitted to the smacking, but said the sign was already down when they smacked it.
5: Oh, they were just helping workers.

0: then.
1: You know, I don't. Is it a crime? The things the police have to deal with. All right, police were responded to Mead Park to check on a 29-year-old who locked himself in the bathroom. He lied about his age. He was arrested then for an open warrant when they figured out who he was. Still in Stevens Point, Plover here. Police observed someone climb a light pole. It was a kid at 11:35 p.m.
0: You're celebrating the Knicks victory in the NBA Finals.
1: Perhaps.
2: College student.
1: He was told to get down, and he did. It just says a kid. It doesn't say.
2: Celebrating the end of school.
1: This sounds like a typical dad. Someone complained about a fire going on at 1:11 a.m.
0: Nothing good happens after midnight, Doreen.
1: The fire was attended by a 42-year-old man who was just cooking some hot dogs.
0: Yeah, attaboy.
2: I'm hungry. What do we got? Hot dogs. That was great.
0: Hot dogs.
3: Daddy's a dumbass.
1: This now we move over to Sergeant Irv in Waukesha. Tuesday, 12:57 p.m., a man with leather contraptions around his body.
2: Hello.
0: Wow.
1: Uh-huh. Was taking pictures of himself in front of the La Casa school.
2: Ooh.
1: Yeah, there's all kinds of wrong things with this one.
0: Little BDSM there?
1: I don't know. I mean, in front of a school, he was gone by the time officers showed up.
0: Mm-hmm.
4: What a dumbass.
1: And finally, we head to Muskego. Thank you to the Muskego Police Department for this one, an officer, Jeff. 8:26 a.m., a homeowner called the police department to report having an unknown mammal lying in her backyard. She was concerned it was injured or ill. An officer responded to find two opossums laying next to each other, not injured or ill at all. Our complainant was advised that the two visitors would likely move along once they finished with their activities.
2: Hello?
0: They were lying next to each other? Is that how possums do it?
1: Maybe they were having a smoke.
2: So was it good for you, too?
1: Perhaps.
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0: Dave Coombs, Doreen, and Marcus.
1: Graveyard dating is trending. It involves couples hanging out in cemeteries near tombstones, and it says, and I quote, to bond. Graveyard daters say cemeteries provide intimacy and quiet.
2: Well, what if it rains? Then you got a big problem.
1: Well, and there are people, you know, that are guarding, that are, you know, at the cemetery. Maybe not at all hours,
2: right,
1: at all times,
2: right,
1: but, you know.
2: Yep, and you can't pitch a tent in there or anything like that. Yep.
3: Well, you're talking about intimacy. Maybe you can.
2: Get your mind out of the gutter, Marcus.
1: Good luck.
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0: going to be one of those kinds of summers, I guess.
1: All right. Well, good luck as we launch summer here on KLH. Also, a couple of other days of interest today. Today is National Stupid Guy Thing Day. I have no idea what that means, but if you're a stupid...
0: That is not every day?
1: Yeah. National Stupid Guy Thing Day today, so I guess if you're doing stupid guy things today, today is your day. Also, it's National Pet Choking Prevention Day. Have you ever had to worry about that with Lulu?
0: No.
1: How about you with your cat, Marcus?
2: I've never wanted to choke a cat.
0: No, yeah.
2: No.
1: My friend Rich had a emergency situation over the weekend with his golden retriever. His daughter tried to feed the golden retriever a piece of corn on the cob. Like, hey, let's hold up the piece and so maybe she can eat from the corn on the cob. And the dog swallowed the whole thing.
0: Mm-hmm.
1: And they had to go to the emergency room. And about $800 later, the corn cob came out. I think also there's a big choking hazard with lacrosse balls because they're slippery and dogs love chasing balls and they can lodge in their throat because those lacrosse balls are just the right size and slippery. So be careful with those kinds of things around your dogs as well. Today is also something called Wind Rush Day today. Any idea what that is? I had to look it up.
0: No, I have no idea.
1: No, I had to look it up. The Wind Rush Day, in honor of the Wind Rush generation, this was the large wave of Caribbean migrants. Is it Caribbean or Caribbean, by the way?
0: However you want it to be.
1: Marcus.
2: Ruff or roof.
0: Right. Whatever you want.
1: The Wind Rush generation, celebrating the large wave of Caribbean migrants who came to the United Kingdom between 1948 and 1971, invited by the British government to help rebuild Britain after World War II.
0: So this is an English thing?
1: Yeah.
0: What do we care?
1: Well, I'm gonna get there.
0: Okay.
1: I'm gonna get there. Just patience. It's okay. The HMT Empire Windrush was a ship that arrived in Tilbury, England on June 22nd, 1948. So thus we celebrate the Windrush generation internationally. But also there's an application here in the U.S. If you think about the song from Steely Dan, The Royal Scam, which has to do with immigrants arriving in New York City, seeking a better life. Here it is on 96.5 KLH.

0: Dave Coombs, Doreen, and Marcus.
1: A male got on the roof of a store and damaged two of the cameras. First of all, how do you get on the roof of the store?
2: Didn't you ever do that as a kid? You used to travel around and try to get on roofs of different businesses and whatnot,
1: Marcus,
2: just to get up there?
1: No.
3: No.
1: Did you?
2: Yes, absolutely. I lived just off of Mitchell Street. That was what we did. We'd find various, you know, stores, businesses.
3: Wow.
2: And we'd find different ways to, like, scale up to the roof.
1: What about the library, Marcus? Couldn't you have gone to the library?
2: I've been on the roof of the Forest Home Library.
1: In the library.
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1: Oh, boy. Oh, boy. It is an 8-run second for the Brewers.
0: Tell that's the Atlanta broadcasters.
2: Yeah, we could have used a little more of those runs on right? The other days.
0: Yeah, like spread it out a little bit, right? Yeah. And then, of course, the bullpen mishap on Saturday when it looked like we were going to get to their ace, Chris Sale. We did. We knocked him out of the game, but then...
2: I was watching until the eighth inning, and I thought, all right, I feel comfortable.
0: Yeah, I thought
2: and
0: so,
2: then
0: too.
2: I saw the score.
0: Yeah, you know, Murph doesn't screw up his strategy very often, but I thought he should have saved Trevor McGill for the closing
2: role. He should be the closer.
0: In that game in particular.
2: In general now. Yeah. He says we don't have a closer. Yeah, we should.
0: Yeah. Yeah, I thought so, too, and...
2: He's earned it. I don't know what the problem is.
0: Yes, Ashby came in and gave up the game-winning walk-off home run in that Saturday game. Miz pitched great on Friday again, but just not enough for the Brew Crew, and so they lose the series against the Braves. But Brandon Woodruff back on the mound tonight in Cincinnati against the Reds.
2: Yep, Gasser got his first win yesterday since 2024.
0: I saw that, so maybe our guy with a little reprieve, Doreen, and we... keep putting him back in the starting lineup and see what happens.
2: That seems to be working.
0: Yeah. All right. So good luck to Robert Gasser there, and good luck to Big Woo tonight in Cincinnati against the Reds, a 6-10 start as the Brewers begin a new series against the Reds tonight. In golf at the U.S. Open, Wyndham Clark was the winner. Chile's Joaquin Niemann was the big loser. I don't know if you saw this or not, but he had a quintuple bogey 9 on a hole during the U.S. Open, but it was later changed to an 11.

0: because the U.S. Golf Association docked him a two-stroke penalty for kicking a flag that had been marking the ball and then throwing his golf club at least 50 yards.
1: Fine. He deserves that then.
0: Yeah. You can't do that. There's some decorum in golf.
1: Absolutely.
0: Right? Although, most amateurs have done it before.
1: You're an amateur, not a pro.
0: I know. I threw my golf club up in a tree one time and it never came down.
1: Well, then that's what you get.
0: I know. That was my penalty for that. At the World Cup in soccer, a player was given a penalty and a red card for covering his mouth. Remember, we talked about this. You're not allowed to cover your mouth to obscure the profanity that you might be spewing. And he was talking trash, this particular player from Paraguay, and he was tossed out of the game because of it. Can't cover your mouth at the World Cup. That's the rules there. Also, World Cup soccer fans in Philadelphia warned not to dress up the Rocky statue because apparently fans do that. They try to bring bad luck against the Phillies in baseball. If there's visiting fans, they dress up the Rocky statue in their team colors, and some people think it works. Some people think it's a bad curse, but Brazil fans and Ecuador fans had to be warned not to do that in Philadelphia. You can't deface the Rocky statue in any way. Also, World Cup tourists aren't leaving tips behind, according to restaurateurs in various cities here in the United States.
1: That's their culture. If you've ever been to Europe, they don't tip in Europe.
0: Yep.
1: So I don't know why you would expect it here.
0: Yep. Servers say the crowds are loud and happy, but not leaving tips. And some restaurants are fighting back by adding automatic 20% gratuities to checks during the World Cup soccer tournament. But I know restaurants do that anyway sometimes, yeah. Don't they?
1: Usually for parties of six or more.
0: Yeah.
1: But yeah, they're not going to tip. It's not their culture. So if you want to add the tip on there, then go ahead.
0: And is it that way in every country? Like, does that, you know, is it Ecuador? Is it Great Britain? Does it matter?
1: Well, I don't know about outside of Europe. I'm just talking about Europe. I don't know what it's like in South America or Central America, but in Europe.
0: Yeah. Speaking of South America, there was an interesting game yesterday. Uruguay and Cape Verde played to a 2-2 tie. Now, it was Cape Verde. Remember, that goalkeeper is 40 years old. He played great again yesterday. And the goalkeeper for Uruguay also had turned 40 recently. So two 40-year-old goalkeepers in that game in Group H. Also, I'm sorry.
1: No, are you done with soccer? I was just going to add something.
0: Not quite.
1: Okay.
0: Belgium and Iran played to a 0-0 draw. Some people are already formulating ahead for the U.S. in the knockout stage. They think that maybe the U.S. will take on Belgium in the next phase of the World Cup after the group play is over. And by the way, television today, in case you guys are interested, I know you haven't watched them. Well, actually, you did watch a little bit of the World Cup.
1: I was forced to.
0: I saw your video, and you caught an amazing performance by Team USA with Antonio Freeman's son scoring a goal for the U.S. on Friday. If you want some more viewing today that's forced or otherwise,
1: I don't.
0: Well, you can see Lionel Messi, the big star for Argentina, taking on Austria. It's a noon game today, Doreen.
1: I'm all soccered out, I think.
0: All right. What else you got in sports?
1: The Williams sisters are back. Serena Williams is making a comeback to Wimbledon. She'll play singles and doubles, and the doubles she's playing with her sister.
0: Oh, isn't that nice? Well, she recently lost a lot of weight with one of those shots. Yeah. I forget which one it is, but we'll see how it works as the tennis season heating up here in the United States for the summer. We'll be watching that. And speaking of watching stuff, what we're watching coming up in just a few minutes, I saw something really good that I'm hooked on and something really bad that I don't think I'm going to watch any more of. Maybe you can talk me out of it. What we're watching coming up on KLH.
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3: Only some minor delays to start out your morning. Those are happening on westbound 94 between the Marquette and Holly Road and northbound 41 between Mayfair Road and Capitol. 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I'm Marcus Salem, WKLH Hometown Traffic.
4: Your WeatherWatch 12 forecast. Yeah, it's summer, but it's not going to feel like it today. We'll see the sun, but we'll barely hit 70 if you're near the lake. Inland, you may get to 70. We're not going to see anything in the 80s until July. So It's 56 right now.
2: All right, coming up in just a few minutes, what we're watching includes a series I think you shouldn't miss and one that I'm going to file as Don't Bother. 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

0: can't stop watching one new series, and you shouldn't start watching another one. 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
1: What are you watching? This is what we're watching on Milwaukee's Hometown Morning Show.
0: So one series I began was called The Shining Girls, based on a novel. I know you're a big reader, Doreen. Did you read it?
2: No. What is it called?
0: Shining Girls.
2: No.

0: Shining Girls. It's a psychological thriller, and it follows a Chicago journalist who discovers a connection between the attack she suffered and a series of murders spanning different time periods. Here's a trailer for Shining Girls.
1: There are multiple women dead over multiple decades. He's the one connecting them.
2: There'll be more. I don't know how. But he's been watching me since I was a kid.
0: I was so confused by this, the first half hour or 45 minutes, I gave up.
3: It doesn't get the greatest reviews as a book either. It says The Shining Girls is a masterful twist on the serial killer trail, a violent quantum leap featuring a memorable and appealing heroine in pursuit of a deadly criminal.
0: Interesting. And it doesn't get great reviews overall as a book either. That's interesting. No. And yet they turned it into a whole series. It spans 8 episodes. It's on Apple TV, and it stars Elizabeth Moss. She was in Handmaid's Tale, which I didn't watch.
3: No, me either.
0: So, I don't know. Unless you want to talk me out of it, folks, I don't think I'm going to continue, and I haven't even completed the first episode of Shining Girls, this psychological thriller on Apple TV+. I don't know. I was just confused by the whole thing. It didn't do anything for me. On the other hand, I'm watching I Will Find You, which just started airing, I think, on Thursday night last week. And it really doesn't need an explanation beyond the trailer. Here it is.
4: My name is David Burroughs. I'm currently serving the life sentence for killing my little boy. The thing is, I didn't do it.
2: I think Matthew's alive.
4: If Matthew's out there, I'm gonna find him and bring him home.
0: Based on a book by Harlan Coben, who is prolific as a writer.
3: What is it? Which book is it based on?
0: I Will Find You by Harlan Coben.
3: Because I just read one of Harlan's.
0: Did you?
3: And
0: did it sound like this description here or not? Where the guy's in prison and he gets out of prison because he's going to find the person who killed his son because he was wrongly convicted?
3: No, but in the book that I read by Harlan, he runs over his child and actually does kill his child, but and is in prison. So
0: wow, sounds like
3: maybe I'm confusing authors though, so hold on, because I've read other Harlan Coben, but I can't remember.
0: All right, well, I Will Find You by Harlan Coben, it's on Netflix. It stars Sam Worthington, also Britt Lauer, who is in Severance, and I don't know how to pronounce this. Is it Milo Ventimiglia?
5: Milo.
3: Yeah.
0: Milo?
3: Yeah.
0: He was from, what was the other series? We Are Us or This Is Us or something or other, right? Anyway, family secrets, wrongful conviction, corruption, obsession, the search for truth. It's got it all. I'm hooked. And friends of mine are already hooked on the whole thing as well. It's a limited series. It has 8 episodes, and it was just released on Netflix. So I recommend that one highly. If you have anything else you're watching, love to hear about it. 414-799-1965 for the Creative Planning Talk and Text line. And if you want to talk me out of giving up on Shining Girls, I'm willing to be convinced that I should continue to watch this because I really didn't like it enough. Again, the number 414-799-1965.
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0: 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He was at Summerfest over the weekend. We'll be talking about that a little bit later in the show today, but right now...
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3: When I was a kid, my parents took us out west, and we did a whole road trip. And while we were in, I think it was South Dakota, there were signs on bars and restaurants for Rocky Mountain oysters everywhere.
0: Mm-hmm.
3: I was like 14 years old, and my parents had joked that we were going to go try them, and then they told us what they were, and of course, we never went to try them. So it was always sort of in the back of my mind. And this came up on my Facebook page. It said, introducing our first ever testicle festival. It says, we're celebrating Father's Day weekend the only way we know how, with cold beer, live music, ridiculous competitions, and deep fried bull testicles. So I bookmarked it as, okay, maybe. Mm-hmm. And I happened to be out and about, and I was with my girlfriend, and I said, hey, you want to go? And she's down for anything. So we went. Now, to be fair, this was a fundraiser for testicular cancer research, and they were, you know, trying to make light of it all. And yes, they had deep fried Rocky Mountain oysters. And yes, I had them.
0: Mm-hmm.
3: They were great.
0: Yeah.
3: I had zero complaints. Whatever breading and spices that they used was fantastic. You could have deep fried a shoe in that and I would have eaten it. It mm-hmm. was great. So this was out at Pop's Pub on Pioneer in Muskego. So props to those guys out there. Yeah, it was great. And, you know, the texture was a little bit like rubber bandy. Like it wasn't... you know, I didn't have any issue with it. Now, I know every guy listening right now is cringing because, you know, it's the principle of it.
4: Including
3: my husband
4: the one
3: wouldn't
4: over
3: go.
4: Here, yeah.
3: Yeah.
0: Well,
3: you know,
0: not human ones. I mean, you know,
3: the whole thing. But I would encourage you, if you're not squeamish, to try it. I thought it was fine. It was great. And then I brought it home. I brought, because you got like four or five of them, and I brought some home, and no one in my family would try it after me, but I did. I was fine with it.
0: Yeah, I tried them years ago, and they were fine. We had a bar serve them up, I think, when I was in Syracuse, and I tried them. My recollection, not so much like you said, like chewy, but almost poofy in a way.
3: Yeah, this was not.
0: Know. Yeah,
3: they were strips, not like medallions. And I asked why,
0: and
3: well, because he said he attempted those and they just didn't come out right. And he said the strips is where they came out the best, they tasted the best, and whatever. It didn't matter to me. I was all in.
0: Ball strips? What do you have to flatten them out or something like that?
3: Yeah, as a matter of fact, yes.
0: Okay.
3: I mean, they're like
4: quite like the image of using a hammer and that's smacking right. down some testicles.
3: And actually, well, and I mean, you slice it like you would a tenderloin.
4: Could even more than yeah. Dory, thanks.
3: You're welcome.
0: So yeah. appetizing, yeah.
3: Mm-hmm. And they actually had a competition while we were there that there was a pair of bull testicles in a baggie, mm-hmm. and then you had to guess the weight of them.
0: Really?
3: And I attempted. We'll see. I don't know how the winner will be announced. I'll have to look that up. But yeah, we went all in.
0: Right. So the bull testicles that were you had to name guess the weight uh-huh. there. They weren't fried. They were like
3: uh-huh.
0: in their normal
3: yeah.
0: state.
3: Yep.
0: How did those look?
3: I mean, you could have told me they were. I don't
0: meatballs
3: know.
0: Or something like that?
3: Well, I mean, they weren't cooked.
0: Yeah.
3: You know, you could have said that was the liver or whatever, mm-hmm. and I'd have been like, okay. Mm-hmm. There was nothing about them that would have made... If it was just sitting there on the table, I wouldn't have thought anything of it.
0: Are they expensive, do you think? Did anybody talk about that? The expense, the cost of... I mean, I don't know if the market... You know, meats, the cost of meat has gone up. I don't know.
3: God, good question. I don't know. It was $5 for my little basket of five or whatever strips, so...
0: Mm, all right.
3: But like I said, it was also part of a fundraiser.
0: Mm-hmm.
3: So, and the guys over at Pops, I asked the guy that was sitting there, and he said, look, we were just trying to have some fun. It says, you know, it's part of a festival, part music, part competition. They had a mechanical bull. They had an arm wrestling competition, a dad joke competition, a Pinewood Derby. They had t-shirts, bar. It was, you know, it was all in good fun. And Pop's Pub, if you don't know, is like right in the middle of a neighborhood in Muskego. So all the neighbors were all in on it. They knew what was going on. Everybody, it was all for a good cause.
0: Nice. And so you had a ball. never mind. Sorry.
3: Yeah.
0: And so if folks want to get you to do other stuff, they can write in about Dorian Discovers.
3: Absolutely.
0: Right?
3: Send me your events. 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
3: Right now, westbound 94 is moving slow from the Marquette out to Holly Road. You've got delays on northbound 41 from Mayfair Road up to Capitol, and southbound 41 moving slow from Appleton down to Capitol. 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I'm Marcus Allen with WKLH Hometown Traffic.
4: Your Weather Watch 12 forecast for today. Lots of sunshine, but not very warm. We'll get to about 67 if you're near the lake, maybe 70 if you're inland. It's 58. I'm Doreen.
2: I'm Dave, along with Marcus. I got everything I wanted for Father's Day yesterday. Hope yours went well. We'll talk about Father's Day and put a bow on it next after Foreigner on KLH.

0: Milwaukee's Classic Rock 96.5 WKLH. Marcus, how was your Father's Day yesterday?
1: It was wonderful. The kids actually said I didn't suck, which was the only thing I wanted to hear.
0: Did you get a card or anything like that?
1: I got cards. I got nice little gifts. Yeah. I went out to a nice brunch out at the Hubbard Park Lodge out in the Shorewood area, which first time there. Beautiful place. Mm-hmm.
0: All
1: right. Along the Milwaukee River.
0: What did you eat?
1: Like everything on the menu.
2: Was it a buffet?
1: Yeah.
2: Yeah.
0: Okay. Nice. I got to go there. I haven't heard about that place. That's great. How about you? Did you celebrate Jim's Father's Day in any special way, Doreen?
2: Yeah, doing exactly what he wanted to do.
0: Yep.
2: Johnny was playing baseball, so we went and watched Johnny's baseball game, came home, I made him a steak dinner, kids were over. It's good.
0: You know what it sounded like you just said? It sounded like you made him a mistake dinner. Not a steak dinner.
1: Nope. I agree. Definitely. I thought it was a mistake dinner.
2: Definitely not a mistake.
0: But it could be a happy mistake, I suppose. If you were trying to make something and it wound up being something else, that could be a mistake dinner.
2: This was not.
0: Could be good. Well, so you guys had a good Father's Day for Jim, too. That's great. And did Johnny win his ball game?
2: No.
0: Okay. And how's his arm? Is it recovered? Is he back?
2: His wrist, yeah.
0: He's back in action?
2: Yep.
0: All right. After that injury earlier, that's great.
1: I will say this. Went out to Lux to go hit some balls with my father-in-law and my son.
0: Mm-hmm.
1: Well, that was an activity.
0: Yeah.
1: I'm still feeling it a little bit.
0: Yeah. Are you guys equally good or inept at golf?
1: I don't know how it happened, but somehow my 19-year-old son became better at golf than I am.
0: Really?
1: Yeah.
0: Has he been practicing or what?
1: No.
0: Okay.
1: He's just got like that. I mean, we're not talking about greatness. We're just talking about he's better than I am.
0: Mm.
1: I used to think I was a golfer. I'm right. Not anymore. That's the truth.
0: And how's your father-in-law at golf?
1: Yeah. At least he won. He won our little matches at the Lux.
0: Uh-huh.
1: But by far, he was not the best golfer.
0: I did get a little golf in over the weekend. I'll talk about that in just a bit. But I also got what I wanted from my son, which was a card and a great voicemail message. Here's Dash's voicemail message to me.
3: Happy Father's Day! Yeah. Happy Father's Day, Dad. I hope you're having a great day. And I miss you, and I love you so much, Dad. And I'll talk to you soon. Bye.
0: There's my boy. That's Dash.
2: Why didn't you answer his call?
0: Because I was golfing at the time. And, you know, that's usually how it goes, actually. So usually he calls at a time when I don't pick up the phone. And, I don't have my phone in my hip all the time. I don't pay attention to it that much. But we did connect later in the day and talked for quite a bit. And trying to plan his very first trip to Milwaukee, Doreen. So
2: nice.
0: Looking forward to that at some point. I told him to look at some dates that might work for he and his wife, Val, and get him out here to Milwaukee for the first time. If you had something happen on Father's Day you want to tell us about, 414-799-1965 is the number for the Creative Planning Talk and Text line. And if you've got an inappropriate or embarrassing dad, this one's for you.

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0: It is time for news you need to know.
2: Yep, soon there'll be no brown and blue M&Ms. Aww. The brand is introducing a version of candies made without any artificial dyes. So starting in August, you'll see these. It'll mark their 85th anniversary, and they're, I don't know, I guess they're removing the brown and the blue.
0: I would think brown would be more of a natural color that wouldn't need special dye injection as opposed to the other colors. And by the way, they have no longer brown, but wasn't there beige for a while too?
2: Yeah, there was a tan color. Yeah, okay. Yeah, that was replaced with the blue.
0: Ah, okay.
2: So they're using natural sources like beets or turmeric to replace red and yellow, and shades of blue were proven to be much, much harder. I don't know why the brown, maybe because nobody likes the brown ones anyway. Okay. I don't know.
0: All right. Well, they all
3: especially Van Halen.
2: Yeah,
0: that's right.
2: We'll get to that in a minute.

0: Amazon Prime Day. It's coming tomorrow. So let your dogs know. Lots of delivery drivers. Plan accordingly. I guess, I don't know. I've never gotten anything on Prime Day necessarily.
1: What? Well, but you are an Amazon queen.
0: I know.
1: Too.
0: But the things that I buy on Amazon, like on a daily basis or a weekly basis or whatever, aren't necessarily in the Prime Day sale. And I'm not looking to just buy things for the sake of buying things.
1: Yeah.
0: So
1: I'm awaiting a package that's supposed to arrive today. Actually, it was supposed to come over the weekend and it didn't come from Amazon. So I bought a brand new package of socks. Because it's hard for me to find socks to fit my foot. You know, I have a 13 size foot, and usually socks fit men with size 6 to 12. It's tougher to find the 10 to 13 size if you go to a store. And so I like athletic socks, golf socks in particular. I can't wait to find out if these are any good. I did my research. I found out the type of socks it was. I'll look it up and tell you guys. Maybe it's not... What's that place? Bombas? It's not Bombas, but something
0: else. It's so exciting. I can't wait.
1: I know, right?
0: To find out about socks.
1: Me too, Doreen. It's my big day today.
0: I guess so. All right.
1: By the way, there's nothing better than putting on a brand new pair of socks. I'm just saying.
0: I disagree. I can think of a thousand things that are better than that.
1: Go ahead. Sorry.
2: No offense. Putting on a new pair of underwear.
1: That too.
0: No, no.
1: I did get those recently too.
0: Again, I can think of a thousand things better.
1: All right. What do you got?
0: There's a new Miss Wisconsin. Her name is Jordine Butler. She was crowned on Saturday night. She was chosen from a field of 31. She's from Onalaska, which, if you don't know, is just up towards La Crosse, the western part of the state up there. So congratulations to her. If you're traveling over the 4th of July weekend, you're not alone. AAA says that more than 1.6 million Wisconsinites will travel at least 50 miles from home during the holiday, which they're saying the holiday period is June 27th through July 5th. So expect the roads to be pretty crowded. Remember we were talking about sunscreen and how like this generation of Gen whatever they are, alpha, Zers, whatever, aren't really using sunscreen necessarily, and they're tanning a lot. That's because there's misinformation on sunscreen. Guess where?
1: Misinformation on the sunscreen?
0: Yeah.
2: On the internet.
0: Yeah. On TikTok.
2: Mm. Of course.
0: Yeah. Videos claim that sunscreen is toxic and the sunscreen will cause cancer, and that overexposure to the sun is not dangerous. And that sunscreen's, the negative parts of sunscreen, you know, nicks the benefits of being in the sun. I don't know. Talk to your kids, please.
1: Mm-hmm.
0: And finally, this is a good news story. The Dancing Grannies are going to participate in America's 250th birthday celebration. They'll be in Philadelphia, and then they'll be in the National Independence Day Parade in front of the White House on July 4th. So what a great honor. For them. And you can actually watch it. So if you, are interested, you know what? I just saw where it was and now I can't find it. Well, I'll find it and let you know where you'll be able to watch all that stuff. I'm sure it'll be on all of the channels, but be cool to see Wisconsin represented.
1: All right. And by the way, I looked up my socks, Doreen. I know you're really...
0: I can't wait. Sitting on the edge of my seat.
1: Yep. It's the Haruru Men's Cushioned Ankle running socks that are moisture wicking and have other
2: ask for them by qualities. Name.
0: Yes. I guess. And you're not running though.
1: Well, I am when I'm playing padel. I'm running around the court and I guess I'm running errands sometimes. I could do that as well. Coming up in just a few minutes, we got our weekends. And I know that you and Marcus did something the same over the weekend.
0: Yeah, we sure did. And boy, was it noteworthy.
1: All right.
0: Let's get
1: to it in a few minutes on KLH.
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3: I did see Post-Sex Nachos at Summerfest. 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
5: Slow going right now on southbound 41. You're seeing delays from Good Hope down to Burleigh. Northbound 41 traveling slow from Mayfair Road up to Capitol. And both eastbound and westbound 94 have delays between the Marquette and Holly Road. 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I'm Marcus Salem, WKLH Hometown Traffic.
6: Your Weather Watch 12 forecast. It's not going to be very warm today. We'll see some sun, and we'll get to a high of 67 if you're near the lake, maybe 70 if you're inland. It's 59. I'm Doreen.
3: I'm Dave, along with Marcus. And I'll say that both Doreen and Marcus were at the David Lee Roth Show over the weekend. One of the two of them stayed for the whole show, and the other did not. We'll get the full rundown next after Van Halen on KLH.
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0: Van Halen with David Lee Roth up front, 96.5 WKLH, and he played that song, from what I understand, at Summerfest over the weekend. Doreen, you
1: I
0: and
1: wouldn't
0: Marcus
1: know.
0: Were both there.
1: I laughed.
2: What?
1: I laughed, Marcus. I couldn't take it anymore. I could not.
2: I will say that was one of the better songs that he performed.
1: Okay. Before we went to David Lee Roth, I had said to you, we were watching, where were we?
2: Don Felder.
1: Yeah, Don Felder. Fabulous, by the way. Although, Don Felder was having some issues, some sound, some technical issues, and he was telling stories. And I didn't mind the stories so much. Marcus had an issue with his long-winded stories, but he was just trying to kill time.
2: Yeah.
1: But he said in his story that he was going to play heavy metal. Remember? He was talking about the animated movie, and it was either going to be a flop or it was going to be a cult favorite. And my husband wanted to hear heavy metal more than any other song from Don Felder. And he's like, I'm going to play it later in my set. He didn't.
2: Oh.
1: He ended the show without playing it. So that was a little disappointing. But anyway, while we were at Don Felder, I said to Marcus, I said, if David Lee Roth is going to be David Lee Roth, I don't know how much I'm going to be able to take. And I said, if he's going to be just over the top, I don't know. And Marcus said, what, if he has a baton and does high kicks? And I said, no, I'm fine with the baton and high kicks.
0: He's a showman.
1: Right. And I'm fine with that. And that's David Lee Roth. What I wasn't fine with is exactly what happened, Marcus, with the grabbing of his crotch and the sticking out of his tongue. And he didn't sing at all. He had four backup singers who, by the way,
2: were phenomenal.
1: They were extremely talented. But whatever David Lee Roth was doing up there was not singing. It was not entertaining. I don't know what it was, Marcus.
2: All right, I'm going to borrow something from Matt Wilde, who writes for the Milwaukee Record. I'm going to read a couple lines from his review of the David Lee Roth show. David Lee Roth wants to know how we're doing so far.
1: Mm-hmm.
2: David Lee Roth wants us to sing that bleep.
1: Mm-hmm.
2: David Lee Roth wants us to know there is no I in team, but there's a U in bleep.
1: Mm-hmm.
2: David Lee Roth wants to know how we're doing so far. David Lee Roth wants to totally bang that country chick that played before him. She was hot. David Lee Roth wants to know how we're doing so far. That is a perfect summation of this show.
1: Yes, because that's how it started. It started with him saying, how we doing? And he said it like 100 times.
2: Mm-hmm. David Lee Roth, don't get me wrong. I appreciate David Lee Roth's show for what it was. If you went there to hear David Lee Roth and how his vocal talents are still there, they're gone. He can't sing like David Lee Roth.
1: He can't even
2: talk
1: like it. He was trying to sing for Panama, and it was terrible.
2: If you went there to see David Lee Roth as the showman that he is, he certainly was a showman. That's the truth. And if you went there to see David Lee Roth like it was 1984, David Lee Roth is stuck in 1984.
0: How does he move as an old man now, though?
1: He's fine. I thought he was agile enough.
0: I don't know. I saw videos.
2: So
0: I don't know.
2: I will put it like this. I was sitting with our friend Van, who is the PA announcer for the Milwaukee Milkman. We were sitting together, and I turned to him and I said, he reminds me of that old grandpa that you see wandering in Sam's Club that just is wandering, looking around for his wife, trying to figure out where he is. And then when you meet him, he has a really off-color joke to tell you as well.
1: But see, I would say that was like his, like mentally he seemed like he wasn't there, but I think physically he was okay. I didn't think he looked too old manish physically. However, if you went there to be entertained, I guess it depends on your definition of entertainment.
2: It was very entertaining.
1: I did not find it entertaining.
2: What I really appreciated is the fact that you got a chance to hear Van Halen classic songs, some of which you haven't heard in years, done by the guy who sings Van Halen. And by the way, he wrote all the songs. He made a point during Ice Cream Man, of all things, to tell you he wrote all the songs. Those were all his.
0: Well, I don't think he wrote Ice Cream Man. I think somebody else made that.
2: No, he wrote them all.
0: Did he?
2: He told you.
0: Somebody else made that song famous, I think.
1: And he, but he didn't sing any of the songs. I mean, his backup singer sang them, and he had, his band was fine.
2: His band was actually quite good.
1: Yeah, it was just, I couldn't take it, and I had to leave. After two songs, I thought, I can't take this anymore.
0: Well, I wonder how people felt who paid full freight for that ticket. Like, how much would that cost to see David Lee Roth?
1: I don't know. The BMO tickets are kind of all over the place. But I'll tell you what, not a lot of people paid that full price because, Marcus, how many tickets were you handing out?
2: I handed out a buttload.
1: Yeah. Like,
2: or a bleep load, as David Lee Roth might yeah. say.
0: By the way, Ice Cream Man, originally written and recorded by John Brim.
2: Nope. David Lee Roth. He wrote it all.
0: A Chicago blues guitarist back in 1953.
2: He wrote all that bleep. All
1: right. Yeah, it was. Now, I know you had something to add for your weekend, and then I want to come back to David Lee Roth and Summerfest for a second.
0: All right, yeah, my weekend included a lot of golf. Played golf Saturday at Dretzka, played golf yesterday at the Oaks near Madison, and my buddy Scott did something on a golf course I'd never seen before. So you know how when you step onto a tee box, they have two markers, and you're supposed to tee up your ball in between the two markers on the tee box? You've golfed once, right?
1: So
0: there's usually, you know, it could be anything. It could be two blocks of wood.
1: Yeah, usually they look like little golf balls.
0: Yeah, sometimes they're golf balls. Sometimes they're just blocks of wood. In this case, they were blocks of wood at the Oaks near Madison. And so, you know, you've got like four or five different tee boxes. You've got, you know, the what they call the tips, which is all the way back. And then there's the blues, and the reds are for the women, and the whites are for them. The gold tees are for the old people and stuff like that. So anyway, Scott's at one of the middle tee boxes, and he hits his ball, and the ball obliterates one of those tee markers ahead of him. Just obliterates it, shatters it. I posted a video on the KLH Facebook page if you want to check out our buddy Scott obliterating a tee marker on a golf course. I'd never seen that happen before. Now, what else over the weekend? Anything good?
1: Well, no, what I wanted to talk about, though, was let's talk about Summerfest for a second as a whole, mm-hmm. and I would like the audience's input on this, because the David Lee Roth show, what time, Marcus? He was supposed to start at 9. He did not. He was very rock star.
2: Yeah,
1: very rock star late. So 9:20-ish, right? So that's the time, 9:20 p.m. And there was a group where they had a kid who was no older than 3, but I'm going to say closer to 2. No earplugs that I could see. Now, she did have headphones on her, but they weren't on the child. And I actually thought from where I was sitting, Marcus, it was one of the loudest shows I'd ever been to.
2: It was quite loud.
1: And, like, is it appropriate to bring your child between the ages of 2 and 3 to a rock concert without ear protection at 9:20 p.m.?
0: No.
1: Does anybody think that's okay? Because this group of individuals clearly thought it was okay. And not only did they think it was okay, they kept on like taking the child and lifting them and like turning around to the audience like, hey, everybody, look at my child is here.
0: How did the child react to all that?
1: The child had zero.
2: He bleeped and loved it.
1: Yeah.
0: According to David Lee Roth. Yeah. Yeah.
1: As much as you think a kid would like it, he had no facial expression at all, like no smiles, mm-hmm. not like I'm enjoying this. Mm-hmm. He wasn't crying.
0: He's probably dead tired at that point.
1: I'm sure. And I don't know if he was still awake by the time we left, but I want to know, is there anybody out there that can defend this?
0: All right.
1: Because I would like to hear the defendant, you know, if someone has it, because right. I can't think of anything.
0: Bringing a child to a late night show at Summerfest and having no earplugs for the child.
1: Now, I will say this, like I said, she had headphones. I saw them. Whether okay. she put them on them or not, I don't know. I'm more about the time and the place.
0: All right. The number is 414-799-1965 for the Creative Planning Talk and Text line. Let us know what you think about that topic. I see that Don, who Marcus treated to tickets, said,
1: yeah, John was around.
0: He said, I forgot my earplugs. He says, thank God, though, the earplugs wouldn't have worked anyway, he said. So
1: it was. I mean, Marcus, you posted that video on our Facebook page, and it's got hundreds of thousands of likes and thousands of comments. It was something else.
0: All right. Let us know what you think about that whole topic.
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0: And don't forget, following us every day is this guy.
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3: So Doreen saw a little kid at a late night show at Summerfest, no earplugs or...
4: More than just a little kid, I'd say a baby.
3: Appropriate, yes or no? 414-799-1965. Hi, who's this?
5: Linda.
3: Linda, what's up?
5: I was calling because I just heard Doreen talking about a child at the David Lee Roth show.
4: Yeah.
5: I was at Garth Brooks Wednesday night, sitting in section 2, and there was a woman that came in with a baby, probably no older than 8 months, strapped in the front of her with one of those slings that they use for children now, came into the Garth Brooks show with this child. The child did have earphones on, but she was smashed into a crowd at a Garth Brooks show with a baby strapped to her.
4: Yeah, I mean, honestly, get a babysitter or don't go, right?
5: Right, exactly. Exactly. Everybody stood for that whole concert, was jammed together, you know, if you've been in the amphitheater.
4: Yeah.
5: With her baby strapped to her.
3: Yeah, well, they couldn't afford tickets to the show and a babysitter. They had to choose, I guess.
5: Well, you know what? I knew what the tickets cost, and if you could pay those tickets, you could pay for a babysitter for a couple of hours.
4: Yeah, right. I agree. Thanks.
3: Thanks.
5: You're welcome. Bye-bye.
3: All right. Again, the number is 414-799-1965.
4: Got a text saying that, yes, she did put the headphones on once the concert started, but there was music playing and stuff beforehand. I don't know. And somebody else said, too cheap to pay a sitter. Another one said, get a babysitter or don't go. Yeah. I mean, I don't know who thinks that's appropriate. It's just not.
3: All right. Any other thoughts? Feel free to text or call 414-799-1965. Teach your children. Crosby, Stills, Nash & Young. KLH.

0: Crosby, Stills, Nash & Young, 96.5 WKLH. Teach your children so then they can teach their children the right way to behave at some point. Numbers 414-799-1965. Hi, who's this?
1: This is Tony.
0: Tony, what's up?
1: Not much. I think the venue should be kind of like held, not responsible, but don't let a kid come in. There should be some kind of disclaimer. That's like, you know, no, that's not right. I disagree. I agree with Doreen.
0: All right.
2: I mean, I think in theory that's a great idea, but you can't ban kids from Summerfest altogether. How you ban them from bad decisions that other parents make, I don't know.
0: Yes.
2: I don't know.
0: Common sense. Just a little bit of common sense.
2: Yeah, you're right. Goes a long way.
0: Yes. We'll have the opposite of that coming up in just a little while with the Dairyland Dumbasses. And there's a story I found here that we can do prior to Dairyland Dumbasses about a dumbass in Florida. Hard to believe another dumbass in Florida, but this person should be punished for what they did. We'll get to that story ahead of Dairyland Dumbasses coming up on KLH.
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0: When you finally find your thing, you want the whole world to know about that thing. 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

0: A Walmart cashier recently hid a receipt for a winning lottery ticket and kept it away from an elderly customer who won the lottery fair and square. He had entered the store and asked Tamika Hall how to claim his $2,700 lottery prize. She gave him instructions and sent him on his way before printing out his winning receipt for herself. The elderly man returned to the store in search of his receipt. A store manager reviewed the security video and called the cops. Ms. Hall was charged with felony grand theft. Deputies had recovered the winning receipt from her vehicle.
1: Well, good. I hope he got his money then. So,
0: well, yeah,
1: it ended well.
0: And she's going to get what's coming to her. I think she deserves more punishment, though. I think they ought to let the old guy beat her a little bit with his cane or something. My God, that's horrible. Horrible. Keeping a $2,700 prize from an elderly customer. Absolutely shameful. And coming up in Dairyland, dumbasses, what do we got?
1: Some weird things being stolen.
0: Stay tuned.
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5: A lot of weird stuff going on. We start in Waukesha. Thank you to Sergeant Irv. First one comes in Friday, 6:45 p.m. A male reportedly went into a car wash the night before he was caught on camera, pulling on hoses and cables and making the car wash inoperable.
6: What?
0: Sounds like a personal vendetta against the owner of that car wash.
5: I don't know.
6: I thought you were going to go the other way. He was going to try to improve it.
5: No. Well, sure, maybe he thought he was, but he didn't.
0: All right. Well, that's inexcusable. No matter what way you slice it.
5: And weird. And the weirdness continues. Saturday, May 6th, 3:42 p.m., also in Waukesha. Woman has a video of another woman coming on her porch and taking her hanging plant.
0: Good. She got video. She got proof.
5: I know, but why would you steal someone's hanging plant?
6: Because you don't have a green thumb and you want to have a pretty plant for yourself and you keep killing it by how bad you water it. I speak from experience.
5: But taking someone else's plant isn't going to improve your thumb situation, Marcus. You're still going to kill this one.
0: Sounds like a personal vendetta again to me. The next door neighbor failed to give her a cup of sugar every time she goes over and asks. Something. There's something more to that story.
7: There's more to that story.
0: I think.
5: Also Saturday, 3:49 p.m., a male was reportedly throwing fireworks and looking in people's garages. He was also throwing fireworks at the caller. He was advised on the fireworks ordinance and was asked if he'd be willing to use the snap rocks at home or an empty, if he was able to use snap rocks at home or in empty parking lots, not in neighborhoods.
0: Huh. So the snap rocks are the ones that you throw against the pavement?
5: Yeah, and they snap.
0: Okay.
5: Yeah.
6: Those just aren't utilized half as well as they should be. Nobody ever uses them anymore.
5: We used to buy those for the kids when we did fireworks and they were younger. They loved them.
0: Yeah, those are pretty cool. Now, is there a right and a wrong way to use them, Marcus? You say they're not utilized properly or just not enough?
6: Just not enough.
0: Gotcha.
6: And plus, you know, sometimes the kids, they only do them one at a time. No, you need like a handful of just go, and let them all pop on the... And then the only drawback is now you have all this leftover residue paper all over wherever you matter.
5: That's true.
0: So I didn't realize what the name of those things. What was the name again of those?
5: They're like snap-its, I think.
0: Snap-its. So and by the way, if you can throw a fastball 105 miles an hour like the Miz, can you get a better sound out of those things? I wonder. The better your arm, the bigger the sound. I don't know.
6: Hello, Burrs. I hear a promotion.
0: All right, let's get it done.
5: Continuing on in Waukesha, 6:59 p.m. on Saturday, a man was lying in the planter. That's it.
0: All right. Well, good place to nap, I suppose.
5: Well, there's more. There's more where that came from.
0: All right.
5: 9:57 a.m. on Sunday, a man was lying, and I don't know if this is the same guy, face down near the playground in Roberta Park. An officer reported he was laying down to eat his breakfast.
0: What?
5: Oh.
0: Face down?
5: Face down.
0: What is he, eating dirt?
5: That's all I got.
0: I don't get it.
6: Does it help him with digestion at all?
5: 8:54 a.m. on Sunday, a woman was reportedly acting disorderly and throwing logs at a house.
6: Logs?
5: Logs.
0: Strong woman.
6: Practicing for the lumberjack events?
5: I don't know. Maybe this woman is the same woman also. I don't know.
0: Mm-hmm.
5: Monday, 2:22 a.m.
0: Nothing good happens after midnight, Doreen.
5: A woman was throwing rocks at a house.
6: Those snap rocks?
5: No, actual rocks. She was breaking windows.
0: Wow.
5: Mm-hmm.
6: Again, a place where those snap rocks would have come in handy. Much safer. Much more fun. Against the window.
5: 2:36 a.m.
0: Nothing good happens after midnight, Doreen.
5: A fire was reported. When officers arrived, a man claimed he was on the toilet for at least 15 minutes and had to leave his fire unattended because of that. He had a bucket of water near the fire for emergencies. Well, that doesn't do you any good while you're on the toilet. He was advised of the ordinance that requires he stay with the fire, so he came back outside to be with it. This was 2:36 a.m., by the way.
0: I don't think I've ever been on a toilet for that long, by the way. What's the point?
6: Well, if I had to explain that to you then, Dave, there is a point. It's not a good point, but there is a point to it.
0: I have noticed a change in my habits since I moved to Wisconsin and ate a lot of cheese. I will say that. I get it.
5: And then one more here from Steve. I'm sorry, two more here from Stevens Point Plover. Thanks to our Dairyland deputy, Lee. A 61-year-old woman called the police to report that she suspected a group of young children had cut her fence to steal bricks from her yard to build a fort. That is very specific. She doesn't say if she talked to the children or if she's just assuming that's what they're doing.
6: Again, another place where snap rocks would be much more purposeful if kids were jumping fences to steal snap rocks instead of bricks.
5: And finally, police were called to the 500 block of Washington Avenue at 6:10 p.m. when two women reported someone had stolen underwear from their outdoor clothesline.
0: Just the underwear.
5: That's all I got.
6: I don't want to get involved with where that's going.
5: Well, you know where it's going. That's your dumbass report.
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0: Dave Coombs, Doreen, and Marcus.
1: Cooper Pratt got his very first hit. Big smile on his face, right?
2: Yeah, got the ball. It's all packaged up for him in a little case.
1: Yep. The new shortstop for the Brewers also with a big hit later on in the evening.
3: And Pratt in the right field, a base hit. Cooper Pratt has his first RBI in the big leagues.
4: Have a day, Cooper Pratt.
1: There you go, 2 for 4 for the shortstop.
2: I don't know if I'm okay with them yelling Coop.
1: I know. No. I was going to say Cecil Cooper, I know. Right? Unless they yell Pratt at him. I don't know. What else?
5: Pratt.
0: It's Milwaukee's hometown morning show, 96.5 WKLH.
1: And the hits keep coming for Cooper Pratt. He's batting 368 since he was called up from the minor leagues by the Brew Crew. And speaking of the minors, more good news from the Brewers minor league system in just a couple of minutes in sports. Right now, look at your hometown traffic with Marcus in the Toyota of Brookfield Traffic Center. 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
6: Slow going right now on eastbound 94 from 84th into downtown. If you're on westbound 94, there are delays both between the Marquette and Holly Road and between Highway 100 and Moreland. Southbound 41 moving slow with delays from Good Hope down to Burleigh. Northbound 41, you're seeing delays from Mayfair Road up to Capitol. On southbound 43, running a little bit slow from Good Hope down to Capitol. Northbound 94, delays run from the Plainfield Curve up to Beecher. And both eastbound and westbound, the bypass is moving a little bit slow between Loomis and the Hale. 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I'm Marcus Allen with WKLH Hometown Traffic.
2: 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We'll see some sun, but not very warm. Good to high of 67 near the lake, 70 if you're inland. It's 62. I'm Doreen.
1: 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As I said, more good news for the Brew Crew coming up in just a couple minutes in sports and more bad behavior from World Cup soccer fans. After Aerosmith on KLH.

0: A big return for Big Woo for the Brewers tonight. And yesterday, a big exclamation point for William Contreras in the second inning for the Brewers.
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3: Oh, boy. It is an 8-run second for the Brewers.
0: Tell that's the Atlanta broadcasters.
4: Yeah, we could have used a little more of those runs on right? The other days.
0: Yeah, like spread it out a little bit, yeah. Right? Yeah. And then, of course, the bullpen mishap on Saturday when it looked like we were going to get to their ace, Chris Sale. We did. We knocked him out of the game, but then...
4: I was watching until the eighth inning, and I thought, all right, I feel comfortable.
0: Yeah, I thought
4: and
0: so,
4: then
0: too.
4: I saw the score.
0: Yeah, you know, Murph doesn't screw up his strategy very often, but I thought he should have saved Trevor McGill for the closing
4: he
0: role.
4: He should be the closer.
0: In that game in particular.
4: In general now. Yeah. He says we don't have a closer. Mm. Yeah, we should.
0: Yeah. Yeah, I thought so, too, and...
4: He's earned it. I don't know what the problem is.
0: Yes, Ashby came in and gave up the game-winning walk-off home run in that Saturday game. Miz pitched great on Friday again, but just not enough for the Brew Crew, and so they lose the series against the Braves. But Brandon Woodruff back on the mound tonight in Cincinnati against the Reds.
4: Yep, Gasser got his first win yesterday since 2024.
0: I saw that, so maybe our guy with a little reprieve, Doreen, and we... keep putting him back in the starting lineup and see what happens.
4: That seems to be working.
0: Yeah. All right. So good luck to Robert Gasser there, and good luck to Big Woo tonight in Cincinnati against the Reds, a 6-10 start as the Brewers begin a new series against the Reds tonight. In golf at the U.S. Open, Wyndham Clark was the winner. Chile's Joaquin Niemann was the big loser. I don't know if you saw this or not, but he had a quintuple bogey 9 on a hole during the U.S. Open, but it was later changed to an 11. Because the U.S. Golf Association docked him a 2-stroke penalty for kicking a flag that had been marking the ball and then throwing his golf club at least 50 yards.
4: Fine. He deserves that then.
0: Yeah. You can't do that. There's some decorum in
4: golf. Absolutely.
0: Right? Although... most amateurs have done it before.
4: You're an amateur, not a pro.
0: I know. I threw my golf club up in a tree one time and it never came down.
4: Well, then that's what you get.
0: I know. That was my penalty for that. At the World Cup in soccer, a player was given a penalty and a red card for covering his mouth. Remember, we talked about this. You're not allowed to cover your mouth to obscure the profanity that you might be spewing. And he was talking trash, this particular player from Paraguay, and he was tossed out of the game because of it. Can't cover your mouth at the World Cup. That's the rules there. Also, World Cup soccer fans in Philadelphia warned not to dress up the Rocky statue because apparently fans do that. They try to bring bad luck against the Phillies in baseball. If there's visiting fans, they dress up the Rocky statue in their team colors. And some people think it works. Some people think it's a bad curse. But Brazil fans and Ecuador fans had to be warned not to do that in Philadelphia. You can't deface the Rocky statue in any way. Also, World Cup tourists aren't leaving tips behind, according to restaurateurs in various cities here in the United States.
4: That's their culture. If you've ever been to Europe, they don't tip in Europe.
0: Yep.
4: So
0: yep.
4: I don't know why you would expect it here.
0: Yep. Servers say the crowds are loud and happy, but not leaving tips. And some restaurants are fighting back by adding automatic 20% gratuities to checks during the World Cup soccer tournament. But I know restaurants do that anyway sometimes, yeah. Don't they?
4: Usually for parties of 6 or more.
0: Yeah.
4: But yeah, they're not going to tip. It's not their culture. So if you want to add the tip on there, then go ahead.
0: And is it that way in every country? Like, does that, you know, is it Ecuador? Is it Great Britain? Does it matter?
4: Well, I don't know about outside of Europe. I'm just talking about Europe. I don't know what it's like in South America or Central America, but in Europe.
0: Yeah. Speaking of South America... there was an interesting game yesterday. Uruguay and Cape Verde played to a 2-2 tie. Now, it was Cape Verde. Remember, that goalkeeper is 40 years old. He played great again yesterday. And the goalkeeper for Uruguay also had turned 40 recently. So two 40-year-old goalkeepers in that game in Group H. Also, I'm sorry.
4: No, are you done with soccer? I was just going to add something.
0: Not quite.
4: Okay.
0: Belgium and Iran played to a 0-0 draw. Some people are already formulating ahead for the U.S. in the knockout stage. They think that maybe the U.S. will take on Belgium.

0: in the next phase of the World Cup after the group play is over. And by the way, television today, in case you guys are interested, I know you haven't watched them. Well, actually, you did watch a little bit of the World Cup.
1: I was forced to.
0: I saw your video, and you caught an amazing performance by Team USA with Antonio Freeman's son scoring a goal for the U.S. on Friday. If you want some more viewing today that's forced or otherwise, well, you can see Lionel Messi, the big star for Argentina, taking on Austria. It's a noon game today, Doreen.
1: I'm all soccered out, I think.
0: All right. What else you got in sports?
1: The Williams sisters are back. Serena Williams is making a comeback to Wimbledon. She'll play singles and doubles, and the doubles she's playing with her sister.
0: Oh, isn't that nice? Well, she recently lost a lot of weight with one of those shots. Yeah. I forget which one it is, but we'll see how it works as the tennis season heating up here in the United States.
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0: We gave our weekend recaps earlier. We've got a review of something that happened for one of our listeners over the weekend coming up in just a few minutes here on KLH. Stick with us.
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0: 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I'm Marcus Allen with WKLH Hometown Traffic.
1: Your weather watch 12 forecast. We'll see the sun, but we only warm up to about 67 today. If you're away from the lake, you might see 70. It's 63. I'm Doreen.
2: I'm Dave, along with Marcus, who had that traffic report a moment ago. And speaking of traffic, not so slow going in a special event over the weekend, you want to introduce our next guest?
0: Yeah, so Thursday, if you were listening to the show, we had a very special auction courtesy of Jim Lombardo and the GLO, along with AMR, who were the presenting sponsor of the IndyCar races up at Road America. We had a fantastic high bidder for this who had an opportunity, who took part in something very cool over the weekend. Let me introduce you to our friend Craig, the truck driver from Green Bay, who we've had on the show before. He was our high bidder, and he got to experience what we've been talking about all that Thursday, a once-in-a-lifetime experience and more. Craig Williams, welcome to the show. How are you doing this morning?
3: I'm doing good. How are you guys?
2: Doing all right.
1: Yeah, so tell us about it.
2: Yeah.
3: Well, first off, I'd like to say thank you very much. It was, as my wife put it, a once-in-a-lifetime opportunity. We got a lot more than we ever expected. The people down there were absolutely fantastic. And Marcus, he called me Friday wanting to know how everything was going, and there were some hiccups involved, but I just want to thank Marcus for doing what he did, which was get everything going even more. We got down there Saturday morning. We walked around. We got into the pits. It was, if anybody ever has the opportunity to do this, I absolutely suggest you do it because it is just amazing.
0: Road America is a fantastic track in a fantastic location. The scenery, the smells, all of that is absolutely wonderful up at Elkhart Lake, isn't it?
3: Yes, it is. We got to do more, like I said, do more than we thought. Amy from AMR, I was talking to her on Friday, and she said, or I told her that my wife was a little bit nervous about driving in the pace car. So she said, well, then why don't I just throw an extra pace car trip in for you so that I can enjoy it, and then she can enjoy it herself.
2: Nice.
0: So this is the thing. So Craig, not only did you get to ride in the two-seat Indy car, your wife got to sit in the pace car like we were giving away the auction, but you as well also got a pace car ride out of the deal, didn't you?
3: Yes, I did.
1: Awesome.
3: I was talking to the driver of the pace car, and I told him that I did the IndyCar first, and I told him that the IndyCar people said that I'm not going to enjoy the pace car as much as that I could. So I said something to the driver about that, and he said, well, let me see if I can make it more enjoyable than normal. So he made it a lot more enjoyable than most pace car rides.
0: And how so?
3: Well, we were doing 130 down the track.
1: Awesome.
3: And in the Indy car, the driver said that we probably were going to get up to about 160.
2: And what did that feel like compared to the speeds you've traveled at in the past in a car?
0: In a truck.
2: A truck, too, yeah.
3: Well, years ago, I did 120 in a car, and this was so much more. There's nothing to compare it to. You just can't compare this. There was just a smile on both of our faces the whole evening Saturday. I mean, I cannot stress, if anybody has the opportunity, if this is something that is offered next year, don't hesitate but to bid, because it's just fantastic.
0: And we can't thank you enough for putting in such a wonderful bid. Remember that your bid goes directly to Children's Wisconsin, courtesy of Jim Lombardo and the GLO. Yeah. We were so happy to get such a wonderful bid, and we were so happy to hear that you had such a memorable time during this weekend.
3: Well, and I'd like to thank him, too, because I found out that you just can't go do this. You have to be... It has to be some type of donation benefit type thing.
2: Right.
3: So.
2: All right. Well,
1: once in a lifetime, like you said.
2: Glad you had a great time.
3: Absolutely.
2: Thanks.
3: Absolutely.
2: Yep.
0: Craig, we can't thank you enough, and we

0: We are so happy to hear you had such a great time. Thanks for what you did for us, what you did for Children's Wisconsin. And hey, like you said, next year we'll have to do it again, won't we?
1: Yes. And trust me, I'll be listening.
2: All right. Well, thanks for listening, Craig.
3: Appreciate it.
1: Absolutely. And again, Marcus, thank you for everything that you did.
0: It's our pleasure, Craig.
1: All right.
3: Suffice it to say, for Craig, it was a rush.

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1: Travis Kelce recently shared a video where Taylor Swift is feeding him food while making airplane noises. You know, airplanes
2: coming. Oh, come on.
1: You can hear Taylor Swift saying, "It's landing. The plane is landing." As she's spoon feeding him whatever it is that they're eating. What do you think? Cringy or charming?
2: Cringeworthy.
3: Oh, I'm sure all of his girlfriends have had to do that for him.
1: Wish they'd get married and just get it over with, for crying out loud.
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0: So one series I began is called The Shining Girls, based on a novel. I know you're a big reader, Doreen. Did you read it?
2: No. What is it called?
0: Shining Girls.
2: No.
0: Shining Girls. It's a psychological thriller, and it follows a Chicago journalist who discovers a connection between the attack she suffered and a series of murders spanning different time periods. Here's a trailer for Shining Girls.
3: There are multiple women dead over multiple decades. He's the one connecting them.
4: There'll be more. I don't know how. But he's been watching me since I was a kid.
0: I was so confused by this, the first half hour or 45 minutes, I gave up.
2: It doesn't get the greatest reviews as a book either. It says The Shining Girls is a masterful twist on the serial killer trail, a violent quantum leap featuring a memorable and appealing heroine in pursuit of a deadly criminal.
0: Interesting. And it doesn't get great reviews overall as a book either. That's interesting.
2: No.
0: And yet they turned it into a whole series. It spans 8 episodes. It's on Apple TV, and it stars Elizabeth Moss. She was in Handmaid's Tale, which I didn't watch.
2: No, me either.
0: So, I don't know. Unless you want to talk me out of it, folks, I don't think I'm going to continue, and I haven't even completed the first episode of Shining Girls, this psychological thriller on Apple TV+. I don't know. I was just confused by the whole thing. It didn't do anything for me. On the other hand, I'm watching I Will Find You, which just started airing, I think, on Thursday night last week. And it really doesn't need an explanation beyond the trailer. Here it is.
5: My name is David Burroughs. I'm currently serving the life sentence for killing my little boy. The thing is, I didn't do it.
6: I think Matthew's alive.
5: If Matthew's out there, I'm gonna find him and bring him home.
0: Based on a book by Harlan Coben, who is prolific as a writer.
2: What is it? Which book is it based on?
0: I Will Find You by Harlan Coben.
2: Because I just read one of Harlan's.
0: Did you?
2: And I...
0: Did it sound like this description here or not? Where the guy's in prison and he gets out of prison because he's going to find the person who killed his son because he was wrongly convicted?
2: No, but in the book that I read by Harlan, is it Harlan Coben? I have to think now.
0: Okay.
2: He runs over his child and

0: actually does kill its child.
1: Hmm.
0: But, and is in prison, so...
1: Wow, sounds like...
0: Maybe I'm confusing authors, though, so hold on, because I've read other Harlan Coben, but I can't remember.
1: All right, well, I Will Find You by Harlan Coben. It's on Netflix. It stars Sam Worthington, also Britt Lauer, who is in Severance, and I don't know how to pronounce this. Is it Milo Ventimiglia?
2: Milo. Yeah.
1: Milo?
0: Yeah.
1: He was from, what was the other series? We Are Us or This Is Us or something or other, right? Anyway, family secrets, wrongful conviction, corruption, obsession, the search for truth. It's got it all. I'm hooked. And friends of mine are already hooked on the whole thing as well. It's a limited series. It has 8 episodes, and it was just released on Netflix. So I recommend that one highly. If you have anything else you're watching, love to hear about it. 414-799-1965 for the Creative Planning Talk and Text line. And if you want to talk me out of giving up on Shining Girls, I'm willing to be convinced that I should continue to watch this because I really didn't like it enough. Again, the number 414-799-1965.
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3: When I was a kid, my parents took us out west, and we did a whole road trip. And while we were in, South Dakota, there were signs on bars and restaurants for Rocky Mountain oysters everywhere.
0: Mm-hmm.
3: I was like 14 years old, and my parents had joked that we were going to go try them, and then they told us what they were, and of course, we never went to try them. So it was always sort of in the back of my mind. And this came up on my Facebook page. It said, introducing our first ever testicle festival. It says, we're celebrating Father's Day weekend the only way we know how, with cold beer, live music, ridiculous competitions, and deep fried bull testicles. So I bookmarked it as, okay, maybe. And I happened to be out and about, and I was with my girlfriend, and I said, hey, you want to go? And she's down for anything. So we went. Now, to be fair, this was a fundraiser for testicular cancer research, and they were, you know, trying to make light of it all. And yes, they had deep fried Rocky Mountain oysters. And yes, I had them.
0: Mm-hmm.
3: They were great.
0: Yeah.
3: I had zero complaints. Whatever breading and spices that they used was fantastic. You could have deep fried a shoe in that and I would have eaten it. It was great. So this was out at Pop's Pub on Pioneer in Muskego. So props to those guys out there. Yeah, it was great. And, you know, the texture was a little bit like rubber bandy. Like it wasn't, you know, I didn't have any issue with it. Now, I know every guy listening right now is cringing. Because, you know, it's the principle of it.
4: Including
3: my husband wouldn't go.
4: Here,
3: yeah.
0: Well,
3: you know.
0: Not human ones. I mean, you know.
3: The whole thing. But I would encourage you, if you're not squeamish, to try it. I thought it was fine. It was great. And then I brought it home. I brought, because you got like four or five of them, and I brought some home, and no one in my family would try it after me, but I did. I was fine with it.
0: Yeah, I tried them years ago, and they were fine. We had a bar serve them up, I think, when I was in Syracuse, and I tried them. My recollection, not so much like you said, like chewy, but almost poofy in a way.
3: Yeah, this was not.
0: Yeah.
3: They were strips, not like medallions, because I asked why. And? Well, because he said he attempted those and they just didn't come out right. And he said the strips is where they came out the best, they tasted the best, and whatever. It didn't matter to me. I was all in.
0: Ball strips? What, do you have to flatten them out or something like that?
3: Yeah. As a matter of fact, yes.
0: Okay.
3: I mean, they're like, no, if
4: nothing
3: you...
4: Nothing quite like the image of using a hammer and smacking down some testicles.
3: And actually, well, and I mean, you slice it like you would a tenderloin.
4: Could even more there, yeah. Dory. Thanks.
3: You're welcome.
0: So appetizing, yeah.
3: Mm-hmm. And they actually had a

0: a competition while we were there that there was a pair of bull testicles in a baggie, mm-hmm. and then you had to guess the weight of them.
1: Really?
0: And I attempted. We'll see. I don't know what how the winner will be announced. I'll have to look that up. But yeah, we went all in.
1: Right. So the bull testicles that were you had to name guess the weight. Uh-huh. They weren't fried. They were like uh-huh. in their normal yeah. state.
0: Yep.
1: How did those look?
0: I mean, you could have told me they were,
1: meatballs or something like that?
0: Well, I mean, they weren't cooked.
1: Yeah.
0: You know, you could have said that was the liver or whatever, mm-hmm. and I'd have been like, okay. Mm-hmm. There was nothing about them that would have made, if it was just sitting there on the table, I wouldn't have thought anything of it.
1: Are they expensive, do you think? Did anybody talk about that? The expense, the cost of, I don't know if the market, meats, the cost of meat has gone up. I don't know.
0: God, good question. I don't know. It was $5 for my little basket of five or whatever strips. So,
1: all right.
0: But like I said, it was also part of a fundraiser. Mm-hmm. So, and the guys over at Pops, I asked the guy that was sitting there and he said, look, we were just trying to have some fun. It says, you know, it's part of a festival, part music, part competition. They had a mechanical bull. They had an arm wrestling competition, a dad joke competition, a Pinewood Derby. They had t-shirts, bar. It was, you know, it was all in good fun. And Pop's Pub, if you don't know, is like right in the middle of a neighborhood in Muskego. So all the neighbors were all in on it. They knew what was going on. Everybody, it was all for a good cause.
1: Nice. And so you had a ball. never mind. Sorry.
0: Yeah.
1: And so, if folks want to get you to do other stuff, they can write in about Dorian Discovers.
0: Absolutely.
1: Right?
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5: Hi, this is John from Green Bay.
4: What's up, John?
5: Hey, on Doreen's comments about Rocky Mountain oysters, in my younger days, we used to get them from Packerland Packing. And we would have parties, and what we would have to do was we would skin them and then cut them the size of chicken nuggets and then deep fry them with a breading.
6: Yeah, that's about what this was.
5: Now, the trick was, though, because they were so floppy, is you had to skin them and cut them when they were partially frozen. Otherwise, they squirted all over the place.
6: Okay.
5: But I just wanted to let you know that in Green Bay, and you know, I'm 70, so this is like 45 years ago, we were doing this. And I believe we got them for like 20 cents a pound from Packerland because they were just discarded.
4: Wow. Squirting so. Testicles. Great name for a band.
5: That would be right. All right. You guys have a great day. I love listening to your show.
4: Thank you.
6: Thanks.
5: Take care.
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0: Doreen saw Don Felder of the Eagles play that live at Summerfest, right?
1: Yeah, so did Marcus. He was there, too.
0: And?
1: It was great. He can still play. He can still sing, even though he didn't originally sing lead on that song.
0: So Don Felder gets a thumbs up. David Lee Roth.
1: Thumbs down.
0: Not so much, at least from Doreen. Best description I heard of David Lee Roth, my golf buddy Wayne said he now looks like Dr. Smith from the old Lost in Space TV show. I can see that, at least from the pictures and videos I've seen. Thanks for tuning in to Milwaukee's Hometown Morning Show. 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And we'll be back at it again tomorrow. 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
0: Anytime you want, at your fingertips. After Lynch, Craig Carson will drive you home this afternoon. He's always got some fun and games to play with you as well. Have a great day today. Go Big Woo! Back from the injured list on the mound for the Brew Crew tonight in Cincinnati from KLH. Have a good one.
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Well, I'm going to quickly look back to yesterday. Hopefully you had a good Father's Day, managed to get everything done that you needed to do and spend time with. I had two dads that I had to spend time with, but fortunately I had a graduation party and one of the dads was there. So that made it nice and easy for me. Definitely wasn't a day to go swimming, though, unless you were south of 94 with the rain. Billy Squire on KLH.

Leonard Skinner on KLH. And if you miss seeing them at Wisconsin State Fair because it got rained out, they are out on tour this year. August 15th, they'll be at Credit Union One Amphitheater in Tinley Park. And then just like a week later, on the 22nd, Motley Crue will be there at Smokin' in the Boys Room on 96.5 KLH.

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And I was trying to figure out when I saw Bachman Turner Overdrive, and I kept thinking it was with Van Halen. And it was May 23rd, 1986, Alpine Valley. 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

0: 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Yesterday, first full day of summer, the longest day of the year, and for those of us that were under that rain cloud, we didn't get to see the sunset. However, there are plenty of church festivals that are going on. There was Greek Fest that was going out in Waukesha County. You've got Summerfest coming up for week two, beginning on Thursday. You need to be outfitted. 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

0: I wanted to bring my take on real coffee to the community. When I got my Toyota BZ, I realized it had something special, the space to create a mobile espresso bar. 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

0: Georgette on 96.5 KLH, Lana Ian for the vacationing Sean Lynch. Did you make your way out to Summerfest for the first weekend? 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

0: Steve Miller Band on 96.5 WKLH, Milwaukee's classic rock. 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Coming up this afternoon with Craig Carson, we've got the pop quiz at 3, the list at 4, 5 o'clock funnies, and the KLH classic pair at 5:35, one artist, two songs.
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2: Hi, this is Dave Luzak, and I'm here with Fred Klett. 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Fred, what are we calling this show anyway?
3: You got any ideas?
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2: No, because if it goes poorly...
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2: June 27th, Vogel Hall at the Performing Arts Center in Milwaukee. The Turpins are coming, too. Who are the Turpins?
3: Travis Turpin, Abby's his wife. He's got a lot of comedy in his show. He's one of the acts that I really have enjoyed working with on the ships. 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
2: We'll see you on June 27th.
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15: Kathy Zastrow's next request is from someone who performed a concert at Yankee Stadium. 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And they can't get any more New York than Billy Joel's Scenes from an Italian Restaurant.

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0: 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Did you catch this morning's Hometown Morning Show with Dave Coombs, Doreen, and Marcus? Doreen and Marcus actually went to go see David Lee Roth. They gave their opinions of what they saw. You can catch up on what you missed on demand inside the new KLH app. And coming up Thursday morning in the 7 a.m. hour, you've got Fecker with Food with Chef Fecker. But yeah, seriously, check out what they thought of the show, especially if you went, see if you had similar opinions. In the next long set, we're going to get to a band that will be wrapping up a four-night stint at the United Center 1 month from today.
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0: 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It usually starts with a simple search. 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She's looking for a local coffee shop. What does she do? Well, she pulls out her phone and types best coffee shop near me. And instantly, Google gives her a whole bunch of options. She doesn't click the first name she sees. 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

0: 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And of course, we will have salutes throughout the day. I do have one coming up in the next long set.
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0: 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We'll be there throughout Summerfest at the BMO Pavilion. Little Feet going to be at U-Line June 27th. And then the final week of Summerfest, you've got Candlebox, Buck Cherry, and Living Color. And Living Color puts on such a fantastic show. They're going to be at Generac on July 2nd. Gene Simmons Band at the U-Line July 3rd. And on Independence Day, we got Bodines at Generac and Carrie King at Miller Lite Oasis. Now, if you go to WKLH.com, hit up the concerts page, go to Summerfest, you'll get all the set times so you know exactly when to get there. In 1967, it was the kickoff to the drug trials of Rolling Stones' Mick Jagger and Keith Richards. Keith Richards wound up serving limited jail time. Stones are next.
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2: Introducing our first ever Testicle Festival. It says we're celebrating Father's Day weekend the only way we know how, with cold beer, live music, ridiculous competitions, and deep fried bull testicles. So I bookmarked it as, okay, maybe. Mm-hmm. And I happened to be out and about, and I was with my girlfriend, and I said, hey, you want to go? And she's down for anything. So we went. I didn't have any issue with it. Now, I know every guy listening right now is cringing.
3: So you had a ball. Ha, ha, ha, ha. Never mind. Sorry.
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0: 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She's looking for a local coffee shop. 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

0: 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Thanks a lot for hanging out with me this afternoon. I will be here all week as Sean Lynch is on vacation. Craig Carson up next. He's got the pop quiz at 3, the list at 4, 5 o'clock funnies, and of course, the KLH Classic Pair at 5:35, one artist, two songs.
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Pink Floyd on 96.5 KLH, Milwaukee's classic rock. Roger Waters on this date performed a Nevia Shalom Israel because, well, he's outspoken. He was supposed to play Tel Aviv. He was trying to promote a

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3: 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Another stack of tickets for Summerfest. Plus, Fred Klett, the comedy and variety show featuring Dave Luzak, which is coming up Saturday. Yeah, this weekend. Three bands that are coming to Summerfest. But wait, I'm sort of a liar. One of them is not coming to Summerfest. First band, Ghosts in the Grave. Second one, Jimmy Jammy and the Snacks. And third, Frog Water. Which one's not true? Band number one, Ghosts in the Grave. Second one, Jimmy Jammy and the Snacks. And third one, Frog Water. Tell me which band doesn't belong. They don't exist. Call me at 414-799-1965.

If you want to win tickets for Summerfest and a pair to see Fred Klett, the comedy and variety show featuring Dave Luzak this weekend, tell me which band is not coming to Summerfest, mainly because they don't exist. I made them up. First one, Ghosts in the Grave. They're real. On the 25th, they'll be there. The Johnsonville-Somerville stage. They have two sets, 1:45 and 3:30. Good, they get it out of the way, both sets. Enjoy the rest of the afternoon and evening and weekend at Summerfest. Look at me planning out their lives. I'm sure they have other shows to go to. Second one, Jimmy Jammy and the Snacks. No, that's not real. Jimmy Ray and the Hipsters. That's a band. They'll be here on the 25th, a noon show. That's real. But yeah, Jimmy Jammy and the Snacks. Jimmy Jammy. No. Third one, Frog Water. Yeah, they're real. Looks like they got fiddles and such. So if you knew it wasn't Jimmy Jammy and the Snacks, then you passed the pop quiz brought to you by the Milwaukee Admirals. We're going to talk to our winner of all those tickets coming up on 96.5 KLH. Pop quiz!

0: 96.5 KLH was at Summerfest last week, and a couple people walked up like, how come you're not playing Buddy Guy anymore? Remember when he used to do that? I'm like, yeah, well, it's because we had tickets and such. Well, he's turning 90 this summer. You should play him. Okay, that's why. Also, they had the Blues Disciples had a show over the weekend at Summerfest. So I'm following up leftovers because we talk about all the hype before the show, and then I feel like we should mention it and also get concert reviews, and I know I'm going to have one coming up because I'm curious about David Lee Roth, who performed on Saturday. I wasn't there on Saturday. I'm extremely curious to see how that show went. But over to the pop quiz, I gave you three names of bands, and one of them I made up. First one, Ghosts in the Grave. Are they real? Because you have a lot of weird names for Summerfest. Second one, Jimmy Jammy and the Snacks. And then the third one, Frog Water. Which one is not real?
1: I don't think Ghosts in the Grave is coming.
0: That's actually real.
1: Oh!
0: Sorry that you. I'm sorry you didn't win, but I'm on a bad streak of not stumping people. So, sorry, but not sorry. I'll talk to you soon, though.
1: All right, thank you.
0: All right, boy, thanks for listening. Hello, KLH.
2: Hey, how about Jimmy Jammy?
0: Jimmy Jammy and the Snackies! Congratulations, that's not real.
2: That's awesome.
0: Yeah, you know what, though? There is a band called Jimmy Ray and the Hipsters.
2: That's pretty cool.
0: You know, that's the thing, though. A lot of these bands, they sound a little weird. You go, you're like, wait, I got a new favorite band. I didn't know about these guys, so give it a shot. You have a pair for Summerfest. You're going.
2: Beautiful. All right.
0: Yeah, man. Who is
2: more
0: it?
2: More music. This is time. It makes the world go around.
0: Yeah. All right, a pair for that. And then also Fred Klett Comedy and Variety Show is this weekend featuring Dave Luzak. That's on Saturday, by the way.
2: Oh, Dave Luzak, I got to catch that.
0: It's going to be funny. Those guys have a great rapport. They've known each other for years. They each one knows what the other is thinking, which probably makes it really funny, and they know how to push each other's buttons. You're set for both of that. Congratulations, Don. Is that you said?
3: Yes, Don Mania.
0: Don Mania, that's right. What are you doing? What's happening over there?
3: I'm just hanging out, doing some yard work, getting ready to make something on the grill for supper tonight.
0: What do you got?
3: Just some brats.
0: Easy. Good idea. All right, more of those tickets that you heard coming up. It's for the rest of the week. Pop quiz info and all that, because there's a few things happening outside of Summerfest, but keep it all straight with the KLH app, and then plan on winning tomorrow. Billy Idol is going to start the Nonstop Rock, and why not Styx? Again, leftovers from, well, that was Friday night. Every day is just blending together. They're on the way, and so is Poison.
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2: Hi, this is Dave Luzak, and I'm here with Fred Klett. 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Fred, what are we calling this show anyway?
3: You got any ideas?
2: It's a variety show. 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
2: Absolutely.
3: You don't want your name in the title?
2: No, because if it goes poorly...
3: You have high hopes for this show, do you?
2: June 27th, Vogel Hall at the Performing Arts Center in Milwaukee. The Turpins are coming, too. Who are the Turpins?
3: Travis Turpin, Abby's his wife. He's got a lot of comedy in his show. He's one of the acts that I really have enjoyed working with on the ships. 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
2: We'll see you on June 27th.
3: Not a bad seat in the house.

0: and let's talk.
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96.5 KLH. Styx performed Friday night at Summerfest, and according to E-Rock, somebody walked up to me and goes, what's an E-Rock? They didn't know that he's a man, a person. And I'm not saying Ewok. He's not from Star Wars or whatever. No, E-Rock, who suggests a ton, and so does my friend Timmy White. They both, that's her favorite song, and it turns out Styx did put that on their set list for Friday night, and you can't always count on them to perform Crystal Ball, so it was nice to hear. I wasn't at the show, but they... that pleased many. Everything else, because we're week two back on Thursday. Get the full lineup, front page

0: I mean, you got to admit, it's great. Felt good to hear. King's Highway, Tom Petty is the brand new KLH artist profile. We just switched it over. A lot of fun videos on the front page of the KLH app, WKLH.com. And the whole idea with the artist profile is that you hear songs from artists that you either forgot about, didn't know existed. Obviously, that's Tom Petty's voice. You're not like, who is this? I can't believe it. So we're just getting started. Listen for that. And then if you ever want to make a suggestion for the artist profile, bring that stuff. The list is on the way in about 15 minutes. Mondays are a mystery. What does that mean? For the list, common theme with all the songs, Steve McDonald, KLH list creator, his idea, so he can't score the coveted KLH kitchen magnet, but you can if you can figure out what that common theme. So Stevie Boy is going to launch it at 4, and before that, Nonstop Rock. Next. Yeah.
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1: I didn't do it. It's a mystery list. Steve McDonald, he created it, which means that Steve can't win, but he really won. It's a great idea. And usually I say you're not going to figure it out. It's been easy the last couple, but if I was on the other side and have the answer in front of me, I don't think I'd know. Let's see if you do. And if you do, you grab the coveted KLH Kitchen Magnet Mystery List. Monday's the only day it's a mystery. All the other days, you know what the theme is. 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

0: channel.
1: Not yet created. Okay. Yeah, also you had the name of the Robert Plant album and then Waiting, the name of the Clapton song. Yeah, that's entirely possible that that's not what he had. Good guess, though. What's your name?
0: All right, thank you. Sue.
1: Sue Mania. I'll talk to you soon.
0: All right.
1: There's still time. I mean, those two songs, they were kind of weighty, 5 minutes apiece, so maybe you'll figure it out by song three. 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The left lane is blocked because of a crash. Be careful. It's the one that really stood out. And we'll continue the mystery list. You're going to figure it out next on KLH.
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0: 96.5 KLH, we are in the middle of a mystery list. Steve McDonald created it, but what's the common theme? We're only two songs in, hello.
1: Hey, does it have to do with time?
0: That's interesting, but that's not... Steve McDonald created this mystery list, and time was not the theme that he had.
1: All right, then. I thought, waiting, principle of moments.

0: Whoa, okay. 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Hey, this one also says you get a free phone if you switch.
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4: Yeah. Gary, who's it?
5: Harold from Racine.
4: Hair! What do you got? What's the common theme on our mystery list?
5: Phil Collins was guest drumming on at least those two songs.
4: And he's drumming on every single song that we're going to hear for the rest of the list. Congratulations, you're a winner.
5: Thanks.
4: Yeah, man.
5: Woo-hoo.
4: Woo! Let's see.
5: But Phil Collins was not Eric Clapton's regular drummer. All he contributed to that song was the electronic percussion.
4: But he's still a guest drummer. That's all that matters.
5: Yeah, I know. I can't remember the guy's name, though.
4: Let's just go with Gainsborough. That's a good name. It doesn't really matter. It's all about Phil. Congratulations. You got the coveted KLH Kitchen Magnet, the swag pack, because you know our guest drummer on every song is Phil Collins.
5: I'll see if I can come up with something not on the list.
4: I'm guessing you will, but first of all, Steve McDonald, his idea for this mystery list, and did you know that he's a drummer for Frida's I Know There's Something Going On?

96.5 KLH. Steve McDonald put together a mystery list, and it turns out, well, you figured it out pretty quick. Every song, Phil Collins on drums. I mean, now it's obvious, but the first three, who knew? Well, apparently you did. So, Steve, thank you. And obviously, Phil is on there. It's Phil and Phil on KLH.

0: 96.5 KLH, songs that featured Phil Collins on drums. We started really the guest star. Obviously, he's on that one, Genesis. But Steve McDonald started out with some not-so-obvious ones with Frida. I know there's something going on. And with Clapton, he worked a ton with Clapton. But, if, you know, I don't think maybe the average person might not know that. I did not have time to play Howard Jones. Plus, it kind of felt a little soft. But this is Phil on the percussion. No one is to blame. You ever think of your own weird theme for a list? Bring it over. Tommy Stoffel's got a long list tomorrow. He says, quote, it's long overdue. Doesn't have to have long in the title, but Tommy's got at least five you can add to it, or maybe it's just dominant within the lyrics. Send over your own idea or add to it tomorrow. Either way, open mic feature.
1: You can look at the menu,
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5: They're so embarrassing. My dad used to drive us to school when I was in high school. And then right when we got to the front, he would honk the horn for a minute straight. And I'm a 14-year-old getting out of a car, just hiding, my brother and I both. And then he'd get out of the car every day in his pajamas. And he'd be like, hey, boys, you forgot your lunch. But we never forgot our lunch. This was a fake lunch sack that he had just to mess with us every day of high school. And you're like, you'll get over it. I'll get over it. I realize I'm never going to get over it. My mom's one of these ladies who takes pictures not with a phone or a camera. She takes pictures with her iPad. Have you seen these ladies? Just like, let me get a picture. She's like, I need another one. You're like, put it away, Kathy. We're good. One time I brought a lady over to meet my parents, and my dad was like, hey, Kara, we're so glad that you came here. Everything was going great. I was like excited. He's like, yeah, normally Josh doesn't bring ladies. He brings dudes, so it's nice that you're finally... I was like, that's never happened. And then my brother started, yeah, like, we didn't like Steve as much as Mitch. They all made a backstory up. I'm on the date going home. I'm like, I swear none of that's true. She's like, I don't know. Seemed pretty true.
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I'm barking out Joey because happy birthday, Joey Kramer. 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

0: 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I keep meaning to look at the weather, and then I get distracted. Look, a dog with a fluffy tail.
1: It's 63.
0: Feels warmer. I got some sort of a fever. Tomorrow, 70. The sun, at least for part of the day. Rain on Wednesday. No, are they saying rain on Thursday for Summerfest? They don't know. They don't know yet. Warmer, though, into the weekend, upper 70s. We're good.

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1: We got a lot to get to, brother.
0: I know. Good to see you Friday at Summerfest.
1: Always nice to start off my weekend with Double C. And for the listeners of the greater Milwaukee Metroplex, E-Rock happened to be there.
0: Yes. You guys met for the first time, you and E-Rock. You're always adding to the classic pair, but then you met face-to-face. Good stuff.
1: E-Rock and I went to our first show together and saw Styx.
0: I heard it was a great show.
1: It was. They bring it. They bring the heat all the time. You're kind of like the Chuck Woolery of the classic pair. We made like a musical love connection.
0: That's good, man. Yeah, you guys like the same stuff. You request the same stuff. You've been to all the same shows in the 80s, and now you're going to the same shows in the...
2: In the 2026s.
0: What?
1: Yeah.
0: All right, I know you're putting it off, but let's talk about David Lee Roth. I know you saw him on Saturday. I'm really curious how he was, or at least what you think.
1: Now, I got to tell you, as I'm sitting there waiting for him to come out, yeah. 20 minutes late, but that's okay.
0: Oops.
1: I'm sitting there wondering how he's going to pull this whole thing off. The lights go down. The band comes out, and lo and behold,
0: yeah.
1: There's four dudes back there as background singers.
0: Hmm.
1: And I'm like, that's how he's going to pull this off.
0: Did he do any flips? Probably not, though, right?
1: No. It was interesting. There's certainly, I would say, the songs are better than the singer.
0: Did people like it? What was the general consensus? I mean, you were there in the crowd. What do you think?
1: Some of the people on the bus ride home thought it was the best thing they ever saw in their life. And then, boy, the guy in front of me, he hated it from the minute, and he called it was the worst concert he ever saw.
0: So it's probably somewhere in the middle. It served its purpose. People wanted to rock to their favorite DLR songs, and that's all that really matters.
1: And it was an all Van Halen set. He didn't even do Yankee Rose.
0: What? Wow. Well, he can't because with Steve Vai's not there to do it. Who can replicate that?
1: It was all Van Halen. And
0: interesting. Okay. You stay for the whole thing?
1: I did.
0: Okay. Well, that's saying something.
1: I was underdressed and cold.
0: Oh, I'm glad you toughed it out so you could tell me what was going on. All right, moving from David Lee Roth to today's classic pair, happy birthday. It's going to be two from Aerosmith because Joey.
1: All right, Big Joe, as I like to call him.
0: I'm sure he appreciates that. All right, featuring Joey Kramer on the drums, which one from Aerosmith? E-Rock has picked one. What about you?
1: Last Child today.
0: Oh, good song. Happy birthday yesterday, Joey Krim. Somebody's going to be like, technically. 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

0: 96.5 KLH. A couple from Aerosmith. Happy birthday yesterday. Joey Kramer over the weekend. That's why Aerosmith on the pair. Tomorrow it's going to be April Wine. Caledonia Mike is like, what? Hey, you probably knew, Mike. Miles Goodwin, born on this day. We lost him a few years ago, but that's a ton to play from April Wine. This might have to be a classic trio. And when I say might, I'm going to make room. It's going to happen. Traffic brought to you by Shady Lane Greenhouse, Menominee Falls. Shop bright colors or create your own look for a garden that glows for America's 250th anniversary. I checked traffic four times. It's been a quiet day. That's how it goes for Monday. Let's keep that streak going, at least through Thursday for Summerfest. It really wasn't that bad. Well-behaved last week. I'm impressed. ZZ Top just after 6. Give me 10 minutes. Steve Miller on the way. And REO coming up.
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0: 96.5 KLH, we have, it looks like, an America 250 dog, Guinness, with his USA, his American flag scarf in the summer grass, relaxing. Actually, he looks like he's ready to pounce on a treat. Guinness is already celebrating America 250. He's not going to change his outfit for the next 2 weeks, according to Dog Dad Dino. Thank you for uploading Guinness. What a great name. I don't care if it's hot outside. A stout is always a good choice. And so is Guinness. Take a look at our America 250 dog, and you can upload a picture of your patriotic dog. You don't have to, but it's sort of a strong choice over the next couple of weeks. Front page, Daily Dog, WKLH.com, and the KLH app. Turn to the experts, why don't you? A Carrier and RJ Heating helping us with our Daily Dog page. Maybe you have a patriotic cat, meow meow. I'm looking. Sabbath on the way, Thorogood in 10, Pink Floyd soon.
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0: 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Styx at Summerfest. I've heard nothing but great things. I did not stay for the show.
1: You suck, Craig.
0: I was scarred at an early age. My sister played Babe over and over and over again. I can hear the crackling of the vinyl and Babe on repeat. Great band, not my favorite. They're taking a break, Summerfest, and then back this week, Little Feat. This weekend, grab the rest of the lineup, front page, WKLH.com, and the KLH app. Next weekend, Living Color, Candlebox, Spin Doctors. I forgot about those guys. And sometimes you call for Gin Blossoms. Bo Deans are going to close it out on the 4th. Gene Simmons, it just keeps getting better the closer we get to the back half of Summerfest. Map it out, plan it out, front page, you'll see it. Joan Jett before 7 and Aerosmith, why not? They were on the pair, but we couldn't play everything. Happy birthday, Joey Kramer, they're on the way.
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1: Hi, this is Dave Luzak, and I'm here with Fred Klett. 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Fred, what are we calling this show anyway?
2: You got any ideas?
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1: Absolutely.
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1: June 27th, Vogel Hall at the Performing Arts Center in Milwaukee. The Turpins are coming, too. Who are the Turpins?
2: Travis Turpin, Abby's his wife. He's got a lot of comedy in his show. He's one of the acts that I really have enjoyed working with on the ships. 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
1: We'll see you on June 27th.
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